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2: ABC News, I'm Wayne Cabot. Back to the drawing board for a deal to open the Strait of Hormuz and ultimately curb Iran's nuclear program. There are reports both sides want to change the draft, but the White House won't confirm that. This uncertainty has oil prices again pushing higher. ABC's Ian Pennell.
3: The president repeatedly signaling a major announcement is imminent, but Iran again signaling no such announcement is coming. The speaker of the Iranian parliament saying today Iranian leaders do not trust the enemy's words and promises, and they will not approve any agreement until we're sure that we have secured the rights of the Iranian people.
2: Israel's prime minister tonight hailing the capture today by his troops of a mountain castle in southern Lebanon, the deepest push into its neighboring nation in a quarter century. The nations have been at war since Israel was created in 1948. The hurricane season starts tomorrow in the Atlantic. Nothing on the map for the next 7 days. Nothing brewing beyond that. No one predicting below average activity. This is ABC News. Massive boom in Massachusetts. We now know what it was. Heard here on a Ring camera in Danvers, Massachusetts. And also in Newton, Mass, 30 miles away, the American Meteor Society figures the space rock was 3 feet wide entering the atmosphere at 75,000 miles an hour near the Massachusetts-New Hampshire state line, heard from Montreal to Delaware. Utah's Great Salt Lake isn't as great as it once was, shrinking as the water level drops from a winter with very little mountain snowpack. Cranes are taking boats out of the state marina. Amy Arulian is with Utah State Parks.
4: We do expect that more boats are going to need to be removed, if not all of them are going to need to be removed from the marina, so we can expect more crane days this summer.
2: It's not a cure, but a pill seems to help people with advanced pancreatic cancer survive nearly twice as long. It blocks a mutated protein that fuels tumor growth in 90% of cancer cases. I'm Wayne Cabot, ABC News.
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8: Hello, here is your WTZQ FM 95.3 and AM 1600 forecast for Henderson County, Sunday, May 31st. Today is mostly cloudy with light and variable winds and a high near 70. Tonight is cloudy with periods of showers after midnight, light and variable winds and a low near 60. Monday is partly cloudy with a chance for scattered showers, light and variable winds and a high near 80. Thank you for listening. 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
0: On a Wednesday my trial was attested. On a Thursday they said guilty and the judge's gavel fell. I got stripes around my shoulders. I got

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1: Attention all units. Be on the lookout for Easy. 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
6: 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Today is mostly cloudy with light and variable winds and a high near 70. Tonight is cloudy with periods of showers after midnight, light and variable winds and a low near 60. Monday is partly cloudy with a chance for scattered showers, light and variable winds, and a high near 80. 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For the weather anytime, go to the WTZQ app or WTZQ.com. For our internet weather. You can also phone 828-696-1610 for the Kaysen Builders Weather Line.

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7: 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We have monthly rent. We do have some buy-ins in our villas. It's just a great, great place to be. In our assisted services, we have customized care so that we will get a care plan directed just specifically to what your needs are. Don't wait. Come while the decision is yours, and you can make that decision to come to a fabulous place, because that's what Lake Point Landing is. It's amazing. I am so gratified when I'll get a call from a family member who came to us when they were moving in their loved one, and they were just so riddled with anxiety, and then a month later they'll call me and they'll say, why did we wait so long to do this?

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2: ABC News, I'm Wayne Cabot. Oil prices fell when it seemed an Iran deal was emerging, but now oil prices are surging once again, up more than 2%. Still no agreement to end the war, with reports both sides want changes to a draft outline. Israel today made its deepest push in 26 years into the territory of its neighbor, Lebanon, capturing a mountain castle. To celebrate the capture, Prime Minister Netanyahu told the IDF, escalate the fight against Hezbollah. The reason a United flight from Newark to Spain did a U-turn last night? The scare caught on ATC.com?
3: They have security. Everyone's evacuating. Someone decided to name their Bluetooth device a certain four-letter word, so they're evacuating the aircraft.
2: A sweep came up negative, and the flight continued. President Trump says he will be the show. Now that most artists who were billed to play at his Freedom 250 bailed when they learned that it would be a more partisan event. This is ABC News. They decided to go ahead with a wedding today in South Carolina without a family of four from Massachusetts. The parents and two children died when a bus crashed into several vehicles in Virginia on I-95. Here's ABC's Andrew Dimbert.
4: The NTSB now trying to determine what caused the bus driver to plow into the backup, saying speed may have played a factor.
5: It seems fairly clear that if there was any braking, there wasn't much because of the speed and the severity of the collision.
4: Virginia State Police charging 48-year-old Jing Dong of Staten Island with two felony counts of involuntary manslaughter and saying more charges are pending.
2: The Donchev family was heading to the wedding with a carload of homemade desserts. Defense Secretary Pete Hegseth is pushing for a rapid AI integration into the armed forces. Admiral Frank Bradley of the U.S. Special Operations sees a future where AI determines what targets to hit. Humans would have to make sure it hits only where humans intend it to hit. I'm Wayne Cabot, ABC News.
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3: 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Today is mostly cloudy with light and variable winds and a high near 70. Tonight is cloudy with periods of showers after midnight, light and variable winds and a low near 60. Monday is partly cloudy with a chance for scattered showers, light and variable winds, and a high near 80. Thank you for listening. For the weather anytime, go to the WTZQ app or WTZQ.com for our internet weather. 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
4: 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Today is mostly cloudy with light and variable winds and a high near 70. Tonight is cloudy with periods of showers after midnight, light and variable winds and a low near 60. Monday is partly cloudy with a chance for scattered showers, light and variable winds, and a high near 80. Thank you for listening. For the weather anytime, go to the WTZQ app or WTZQ.com for our internet weather. 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
2: ABC News, I'm Wayne Cabot. Oil prices fell when it seemed an Iran deal was emerging, but now oil prices are surging once again, up more than 2%. Still no agreement to end the war, with reports both sides want changes to a draft outline. Israel today made its deepest push in 26 years into the territory of its neighbor, Lebanon, capturing a mountain castle. To celebrate the capture, Prime Minister Netanyahu told the IDF, escalate the fight against Hezbollah. The reason a United flight from Newark to Spain did a U-turn last night? The scare caught on ATC.com?
3: They have security. Everyone's evacuating. Someone decided to name their Bluetooth device a certain four-letter word, so they're evacuating the aircraft.
2: A sweep came up negative, and the flight continued. President Trump says he will be the show. Now that most artists who were billed to play at his Freedom 250 bailed when they learned that it would be a more partisan event. This is ABC News. They decided to go ahead with a wedding today in South Carolina without a family of four from Massachusetts. The parents and two children died when a bus crashed into several vehicles in Virginia on I-95. Here's ABC's Andrew Dimbert.
4: The NTSB now trying to determine what caused the bus driver to plow into the backup, saying speed may have played a factor.
5: It seems fairly clear that if there was any braking, there wasn't much because of the speed and the severity of the collision.
4: Virginia State Police charging 48-year-old Jing Dong of Staten Island with two felony counts of involuntary manslaughter and saying more charges are pending.
2: The Donchev family was heading to the wedding with a carload of homemade desserts. Defense Secretary Pete Hegseth is pushing for a rapid AI integration into the armed forces. Admiral Frank Bradley of the U.S. Special Operations sees a future where AI determines what targets to hit. Humans would have to make sure it hits only where humans intend it to hit. I'm Wayne Cabot, ABC News.
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3: 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Today is mostly cloudy with light and variable winds and a high near 70. Tonight is cloudy with periods of showers after midnight, light and variable winds and a low near 60. Monday is partly cloudy with a chance for scattered showers, light and variable winds, and a high near 80. 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
4: 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Today is mostly cloudy with light and variable winds and a high near 70. Tonight is cloudy with periods of showers after midnight, light and variable winds and a low near 60. Monday is partly cloudy with a chance for scattered showers, light and variable winds, and a high near 80. Thank you for listening. 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
2: ABC News, I'm Wayne Cabot. Oil prices fell when it seemed an Iran deal was emerging, but now oil prices are surging once again, up more than 2%. Still no agreement to end the war, with reports both sides want changes to a draft outline. Israel today made its deepest push in 26 years into the territory of its neighbor, Lebanon, capturing a mountain castle. To celebrate the capture, Prime Minister Netanyahu told the IDF, escalate the fight against Hezbollah. The reason a United flight from Newark to Spain did a U-turn last night? The scare caught on ATC.com?
3: They have security. Everyone's evacuating. Someone decided to name their Bluetooth device a certain four-letter word, so they're evacuating the aircraft.
2: A sweep came up negative, and the flight continued. President Trump says he will be the show. Now that most artists who were billed to play at his Freedom 250 bailed when they learned that it would be a more partisan event. This is ABC News. They decided to go ahead with a wedding today in South Carolina without a family of four from Massachusetts. The parents and two children died when a bus crashed into several vehicles in Virginia on I-95. Here's ABC's Andrew Dimbert.
4: The NTSB now trying to determine what caused the bus driver to plow into the backup, saying speed may have played a factor.
5: It seems fairly clear that if there was any braking, there wasn't much because of the speed and the severity of the collision.
4: Virginia State Police charging 48-year-old Jing Dong of Staten Island with two felony counts of involuntary manslaughter and saying more charges are pending.
2: The Donchev family was heading to the wedding with a carload of homemade desserts. Defense Secretary Pete Hegseth is pushing for a rapid AI integration into the armed forces. Admiral Frank Bradley of the U.S. Special Operations sees a future where AI determines what targets to hit. Humans would have to make sure it hits only where humans intend it to hit. I'm Wayne Cabot, ABC News.
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Today is mostly cloudy with light and variable winds and a high near 70. Tonight is cloudy with periods of showers after midnight, light and variable winds and a low near 60. Monday is partly cloudy with a chance for scattered showers, light and variable winds and a high near 80. 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
1: 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Today is mostly cloudy with light and variable winds and a high near 70. Tonight is cloudy with periods of showers after midnight, light and variable winds and a low near 60. Monday is partly cloudy with a chance for scattered showers, light and variable winds and a high near 80. 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For the weather anytime, go to the WTZQ app or WTZQ.com. For our internet weather. 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
2: 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We have monthly rent. We do have some buy-ins in our villas. It's just a great, great place to be. In our assisted services, we have customized care so that we will get a care plan directed just specifically to what your needs are. Don't wait. Come while the decision is yours, and you can make that decision to come to a fabulous place, because that's what Lake Point Landing is. It's amazing. I am so gratified when I'll get a call from a family member who came to us when they were moving in their loved one, and they were just so riddled with anxiety, and then a month later they'll call me and they'll say, why did we wait so long to do this?
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0: says he is in no rush. Israel making its deepest push in decades deep into the territory of its enemy neighbor. ABC's Ian Pannell reports.
1: The IDF taking control of a 12th century crusader castle in southern Lebanon. Israeli flag raised atop Beaufort Castle. This is the deepest Israeli forces have been inside Lebanon in 26 years. The IDF saying it's rooting out Iranian-backed militia Hezbollah inside Lebanon.
0: It is not a cure, but it's a pill that seems to help people with advanced pancreatic cancer survive nearly twice as long. It blocks a mutated protein that feeds tumors in 90% of pancreatic cancer cases. Once in a blue moon is now. The full moon, the last day of May, the second in a month, may seem a little tinier because it is. This is ABC News. President Trump says he will be the show now that most artists who were billed to play at his Freedom 250 bailed when they learned it would be partisan.
2: The majority of musicians billed for the event now pulling out. Trump saying he'll step in, announcing a rally on the National Mall on June 24th and floating the idea of scrapping the entire 16-day event for a Make America Great Again rally rather than, in his words, having overpriced singers who nobody wants to hear. But Freedom 250 says they aren't canceling the event. Instead, adding an opening ceremony for the president to speak at.
0: ABC's Lena Wang. Now some respect for the lowly pigeon. Studies of their migration show they've got an internal compass. German scientists finding a magnetic-like material in their liver.
3: Our study also contains evidence that all these macrophages, all these immune cells in the liver are connected to nerves.
0: And it guides them exactly where the birds need to go using the Earth's magnetic field. Wayne Cabot, ABC News.
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1: ABC News, I'm Wayne Cabot with no news about an Iran deal. Oil markets are uneasy, pushing crude higher again, up around 2%. Gas Buddy says without a deal soon, we should expect higher pump prices. Kevin Hassett, director of the White House National Economic Council, tells ABC's This Week prices aren't increasing as much as they could have.
2: Well, look, in the end, people look at their wallets and they decide how to vote. And if they look at their wallets and look at how much money they have after, you know, the increase in prices, they're going to find that they have a lot more money.
1: Israeli flags now fly over a captured castle in Lebanon, Israel's deepest incursion into Lebanon in 26 years. Defense Secretary Hegseth wants more AI in the armed forces. Special Ops Admiral Frank Bradley sees a future where AI determines what targets get hit. Humans would have to make sure it's done right. Total blackouts in St. Thomas and St. John in the U.S. territories. This is ABC News. The top two movies at the box office this weekend come from directors who got their start on YouTube. 20-year-old Kane Parsons with Backrooms and 27-year-old Curry Barker with Obsession.
3: Maze, it just goes on and on.
4: Topping the box office this weekend was Backrooms, taking in $81 million. That makes it the biggest opening ever for distributor A24.
5: I love you!
4: The number two slot went to another low-budget horror film, Obsession, with over $26 million. It's Obsession's third consecutive weekend of growth, making it the first non-Christmas release to do that since Jaws in 1975. In third place, The Mandalorian and Grogu raked in about $24 million, a 70% drop from its debut last weekend. Mike DeBusky, ABC News.
1: June is dawning, start of the Atlantic hurricane season. No storms on the map for at least the next 7 days. June is also the start of the annual dog bite awareness campaign by guess who? Your mail carrier. Wayne Cabot, ABC News.
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1: ABC News, I'm Wayne Cabot. Oil prices rising as a U.S.-Iran deal proves elusive. Crude has been up 2% and more after falling much of last week when President Trump said that a deal was close, but he also says he is in no rush. Israel making its deepest push in decades deep into the territory of its enemy neighbor. ABC's Ian Pannell reports.
2: The IDF taking control of a 12th century crusader castle in southern Lebanon. Israeli flag raised atop Beaufort Castle. This is the deepest Israeli forces have been inside Lebanon in 26 years. The IDF saying it's rooting out Iranian-backed militia Hezbollah inside Lebanon.
1: It is not a cure, but it's a pill that seems to help people with advanced pancreatic cancer survive nearly twice as long. It blocks a mutated protein that feeds tumors in 90% of pancreatic cancer cases. Once in a blue moon is now. The full moon, the last day of May, the second in a month, may seem a little tinier because it is. This is ABC News. President Trump says he will be the show now that most artists who were billed to play at his Freedom 250 bailed when they learned it would be partisan.
3: The majority of musicians billed for the event now pulling out. Trump saying he'll step in, announcing a rally on the National Mall on June 24th, and floating the idea of scrapping the entire 16-day event for a Make America Great Again rally, rather than, in his words, having overpriced singers who nobody wants to hear. But Freedom 250 says they aren't canceling the event, instead adding an opening ceremony for the president to speak at.
1: ABC's Lena Wang. Now some respect for the lowly pigeon. Studies of their migration show they've got an internal compass. German scientists finding a magnetic-like material in their liver.
4: Our study also contains evidence that all these macrophages, all these immune cells in the liver are connected to nerves.
1: And it guides them exactly where the birds need to go using the Earth's magnetic field. Wayne Cabot, ABC News.
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You're bringing a few old army buddies home. You're calling from a bar. 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No, not you, honey. I was talking to the baby. Wait a minute, honey. The doorbell. Honey, could you stop at the market and

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That's what we're here for. 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

0: from the Graceland Vault. Here's another great Elvis track.
1: 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I'm going to play piano on it. 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
1: ABC News, I'm Wayne Cabot with no news about an Iran deal. Oil markets are uneasy, pushing crude higher again, up around 2%. Gas Buddy says without a deal soon, we should expect higher pump prices.

0: decides what targets get hit. Humans would have to make sure it's done right. Total blackouts in St. Thomas and St. John in the U.S. territories. This is ABC News. The top two movies at the box office this weekend come from directors who got their start on YouTube. 20-year-old Kane Parsons with Backrooms and 27-year-old Curry Barker with Obsession.
1: Maze, it just goes on and on.
2: Topping the box office this weekend was Backrooms, taking in $81 million. That makes it the biggest opening ever for distributor A24.
3: I love it!
2: The number two slot went to another low-budget horror film, Obsession, with over $26 million. It's Obsession's third consecutive weekend of growth, making it the first non-Christmas release to do that since Jaws in 1975. In third place, The Mandalorian and Grogu raked in about $24 million, a 70% drop from its debut last weekend. Mike DeBusky, ABC News.
0: June is dawning, start of the Atlantic hurricane season. No storms on the map for at least the next 7 days. June is also the start of the annual dog bite awareness campaign by guess who? Your mail carrier. Wayne Cabot, ABC News.
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and eternity was near. She stood in the crowd and shed not a tear. But sometimes at night, when the cold wind moans, in a long black veil, she cries, oh my.

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1: ABC News, I'm Wayne Cabot. Oil prices rising as a U.S.-Iran deal proves elusive. Crude has been up 2% and more after falling much of last week when President Trump said that a deal was close, but he also says he is in no rush. Israel making its deepest push in decades deep into the territory of its enemy neighbor. ABC's Ian Pannell reports.
2: The IDF taking control of a 12th century crusade.

0: may seem a little tinier because it is. This is ABC News. President Trump says he will be the show now that most artists who were billed to play at his Freedom 250 bailed when they learned it would be partisan.
1: The majority of musicians billed for the event now pulling out. Trump saying he'll step in, announcing a rally on the National Mall on June 24th, and floating the idea of scrapping the entire 16-day event for a Make America Great Again rally, rather than, in his words, having overpriced singers who nobody wants to hear. But Freedom 250 says they aren't canceling the event, instead adding an opening ceremony for the president to speak at.
0: ABC's Lena Wang. Now some respect for the lowly pigeon. Studies of their migration show they've got an internal compass. German scientists finding a magnetic-like material in their liver.
2: Our study also contains evidence that all these macrophages, all these immune cells in the liver are connected to nerves.
0: And it guides them exactly where the birds need to go using the Earth's magnetic field. Wayne Cabot, ABC News.
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1: ABC News, I'm Wayne Cabot with no news about an Iran deal. Oil markets are uneasy, pushing crude higher again, up around 2%. Gas Buddy says without a deal soon, we should expect higher pump prices. Kevin Hassett, director of the White House National Economic Council, tells ABC's This Week prices aren't increasing as much as they could have.
2: Well, look, in the end, people look at their wallets and they decide how to vote. And if they look at their wallets and look at how much money they have after, you know, the increase in prices, they're going to find that they have a lot more money.
1: Israeli flags now fly over a captured castle in Lebanon, Israel's deepest incursion into Lebanon in 26 years. Defense Secretary Hegseth wants more AI in the armed forces. Special Ops Admiral Frank Bradley

0: went to another low-budget horror film, Obsession, with over $26 million. It's Obsession's third consecutive weekend of growth, making it the first non-Christmas release to do that since Jaws in 1975. In third place, The Mandalorian and Grogu raked in about $24 million, a 70% drop from its debut last weekend. Mike DeBusky, ABC News.
1: June is dawning. Start of the Atlantic hurricane season. No storms on the map for at least the next 7 days. June is also the start of the annual dog bite awareness campaign by, guess who, your mail carrier. Wayne Cabot, ABC News.
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4: ABC News, I'm Sherry Preston. The U.S. and Iran exchanging fire overnight while that fragile ceasefire hangs in the balance. ABC's Olivia Rubin with more.
5: A week after President Trump said a deal with Iran was largely negotiated, no announcement has been made. President Trump is demanding Iran reopen the Strait of Hormuz, agree to never develop a nuclear weapon, and allow the U.S. to remove its highly enriched uranium. American and Iranian negotiators believe the agreement is expected to extend the ceasefire and open the strait, but not end the conflict entirely. But Iran says its nuclear program, the issue at the heart of this conflict, isn't part of the negotiations.
4: As investors watch and wait for a resolution, gas prices have been falling. They're now averaging $4.33 a gallon nationwide. President Trump now says he has no interest in continuing the overhaul of the Kennedy Center he started after putting his name on the Performing Arts Center. A judge ordered his name taken off. This is ABC News. The United Auto Workers are on strike against a major parts supplier for GM. About 1,000 union members at the America Axle plant in Three Rivers, Michigan are walking out over a contract dispute. The plant builds parts for the Chevy Silverado and GMC Sierra. A race against time in the ongoing cave rescue in the Southeast Asian country of Laos. 5 miners have made it out so far, but 2 remain missing. Okay, it's time we give some respect to the lowly pigeon.
6: Studies of pigeon migration show that they have an internal compass. German scientists finding a magnetic-like material in their liver that aligns with the Earth's magnetic field. University of Bonn researcher Christian Kurtz.
7: Our study also contains evidence all these macrophages in the liver are connected to nerves. They all go to the brain.
6: Wild species migrate seasonally up to 1,200 miles. The common city pigeon just kind of hangs around within a mile or two. Wayne Cabot, ABC News.
4: And I'm Sherry Preston, ABC News.
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1: Good morning, Henderson County and Western North Carolina. Aren't we lucky to be alive, and aren't we fortunate to live where we do in our beautiful mountains? It is 4.5 minutes after 6 in the morning on a marvelous Monday. Let's check in with Henderson County's most trusted weatherman, Mr. Paul Speranza. Good morning, Paul Speranza. Happy Monday morning to you, sir.
2: Hey, Mark, you too. And here we are, the first of June, and, you know, that starts hurricane season. So, got from now till the end of November to see who gets what this season. We got a lot of factors that we're going to be looking at this year. But starting with rains, as I put in my 30-second forecast, we had a lot of rain in areas of the county for the month of May, way above the 30-year average. Your 30-year average was 4.53. That's your average for the month of May. And we were 1 degree above normal for the month of May, temperature-wise. So starting with the totals that I could give you, and we have quite a few of them out here. Jim Young's Mud Creek Flat Rock ended up with 9.04 inches of rain, and over the weekend he had 98 hundredths. Robert McClurkin on North Corbury Road over the weekend had 75 hundredths, or a total for a month for 9.65 inches. And Mark at the studios for the weekend ended up with 85 hundredths. For the month, 7.32. Rocco Speranza down in Saluda for the weekend ended up with 19 hundredths. For the month, 7.02. Myself here in Blue Ridge Villas, 34 hundredths for the weekend, 8.45 for the month. Dave Brown up in Laurel Park at Echo Mountain Inn for the weekend, he ended up with 46 hundredths. And for the month, 7.94. And Debbie Curd at the southern part of East Flat Rock ended up with 92 hundredths for the weekend and 7.91 for the month. And going over to Robert Stepp on the Continental Divide ended up with 35 hundredths for the weekend, 6.04 for the month. Miss Dolores there in Beaumont Estates on Canoga Road, weekend rain, 55 hundredths, 7.49 for the month. And Miss Joyce in the eastern part of Edneyville ended up with 1,300 for the weekend, 7.72 for the month. And Joe Hensky was my four. I've had some issues this morning, but for the month of there in the western part of Edneyville, ended up with 7.59 inches of rain for the month. So you could see everybody was above normal. Some almost were a little more than three-quarters above the normal, but that was good news, and that helped a little bit out there. But when you're that far in a deficit, just because you got one good month doesn't help take away any of that. So we'll see what the future months hold down the road. Right, Mark? That's all you could do. But anyway, this morning, we're basically looking for a few early clouds. Otherwise, partly cloudy, mixed sun and clouds, changeable skies out there. It's going to be warm. Later in the day, maybe an isolated shower, an isolated storm. Temperatures in the upper 70s, around 80. A northwest wind averaging under 10. Clouds out there tonight. And as we work overnight, an isolated shower cannot be rolled out with temperatures in the upper 50s. Tuesday morning, the front comes across the general area, maybe with more clouds, maybe a shower in the morning. And then once that goes by, we'll see clearing skies. And breezes will be picking up out of the northeast, 10 to 15, cooler temperatures in the middle 60s. And then on Wednesday, sunny and nice, get out and enjoy a beautiful day, middle 70s. Thursday, sunny, warm, right around 80 degrees. And then Friday, sunny and warm, low 80s. Saturday, partly cloudy skies, low 80s. And then on Sunday, more clouds. A PM shower or storm cannot be rolled out, with temperatures in the lower 80s. So that's where we are at the 6 o'clock hour. So
1: yep.
2: For those that wanted some rain, you certainly had some good beneficial rains in many parts of the area for the month of May.
1: Yeah, we needed it, without a doubt.
2: Yep. So that's where we are at 6 o'clock. So we'll see you again at the 7 o'clock hour. And it's back to you at the studio.
1: All right, Paul, thank you so much. Paul Speranza, Henderson County's most trusted weatherman, exclusively right here on The Cube, brought to us this hour by Kevin Robinson and Howard Tax Service in the Four Seasons Mall behind Apple.

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4: WTZQ Weather Department, this is Paul Spranza with your Monday morning forecast. This morning and at lunchtime, we will put out all those rain totals across the county. There were some big totals for the month of May, well above our 30-year average. Otherwise, early this morning, few clouds, otherwise partly cloudy, mixed sun and clouds out there. As we work through the day, a stray isolated shower storm right around 80 degrees. Tonight, clouds, again, a stray shower storm, the temperatures in the upper 50s.
5: 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On the dot. I was just checking our calendar for this morning, so let me get back to that, and we'll tell you what to expect from this coming Monday here on your community radio station. But here's Tom Paul Glazer with the Kris Kristofferson tune. I love this one.

0: 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It's really not very funny what your children say. Skip a rope, skip a rope, skip a rope.
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Elvis here on The Q. Thank you, Elvis. Ain't it funny how time slips away? Here's Tanya Tucker getting us up to the top of the hour.

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3: 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Here's a look at news headlines. Visitors to the Henderson County Courthouse will see changes to parking and building access as construction continues on the new Grove Street Courthouse addition. A new parking lot on Pine Street at 4th Avenue East is now open for courthouse visitors. The lower parking lot across 4th Avenue is closing this week, but county officials say the upper and lower lots will never be closed at the same time. Starting June the 18th, the public entrance will move from the north side of the courthouse to the south side next to the sheriff's office. The lower parking lot will reopen when the new entrance opens. Additional parking is also available at the Church of the Nazarene on Washington Street. County officials are asking visitors to allow extra time for parking and entering the courthouse during construction. The 35th annual Antique and Vintage Show will be this coming weekend on Main Street, along with Pollinator Day at the Hendersonville Farmers Market in the 7th Avenue District. Vendors from around the region will fill Main Street with a wide variety of antiques, vintage decor and clothing, art, mid-century modern pieces, industrial finds, and more. Visitors are encouraged to spend the day shopping and exploring downtown Hendersonville while enjoying the show. Main Street will be closed to vehicular traffic from 1st Avenue to 6th Avenue during the event, while the avenues will remain open. The 7th Avenue District will also come alive on Saturday for Pollinator Day and the Great 7th Avenue Bee Hunt, a family-friendly scavenger hunt taking place throughout the district.
4: Hurricane season begins today. Forecasters with NOAA's National Weather Service are predicting a below normal hurricane season for the Atlantic Basin this year. Republican U.S. Senate candidate Michael Whatley joined Beaufort County elected officials for a campaign stop on the coast of North Carolina over the weekend. North Carolina State University says it has received approval to move forward with plans to tear down Poe Hall, a campus building that has been closed for over 2 years following the discovery of toxic chemicals. Mike Rayley, NCN News.
5: ABC News, I'm Sherry Preston. The U.S. and Iran trading attacks over the weekend, testing the ceasefire that had already been on shaky ground.
6: President Trump posted on social media overnight saying Iran really wants to come to a deal, urging his critics to sit back and relax, promising it will all work out in the end.
5: ABC's Karen Waugh, the judge who oversaw President Trump's IRS settlement, has essentially reopened the decision, including the $1.8 billion fund set up to benefit those who feel they've been wrong by the government. 35 former federal judges wrote to the judge who decided on the decision asking for another investigation into President Trump's dismissal, saying it was an abuse of the federal court system. Curfew at an ICE detention center in Newark, New Jersey has now been lifted. There have been protests going on outside. Some family members allege inhumane conditions inside. In Laos, 5 minors have been brought out to safety from that flooded out cave. 2 are still missing. This is ABC News. The mandatory curfew that had been put in place for just outside the Delaney Hall ICE Detention Center in Newark has been lifted for the morning. ABC's Krista McNally has more on another rally that was held there on Sunday.
7: Governor Mikey Sherrill sent in state police to bring order outside of Delaney Hall. This all began over a week ago when detainees at the ICE facility started a hunger strike, claiming there is poor living conditions inside. That is when protesters began gathering outside, many supporting the detainees and some in favor of the United States Immigration and Customs Enforcement agents.
5: Families have now been allowed visits with those inside, which had previously been banned. Malaysia is the latest country to implement a social media ban for children younger than 16. The rules require social media platforms like Facebook, YouTube, TikTok, Instagram to implement age verification systems. Kids will have a month to download or transfer their data before the restrictions take place. I'm Sherry Preston. ABC News.
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0: Yep, and we'll see what June has weather-wise for us as we get going.
1: Right.
0: We're going to give you all these rain totals. I know a lot of people have been wishing for a lot of rain, and they certainly got their wish during the month of May. And like I said, there's many locations across the county that will be giving out these numbers. So one number, you could pick one number and say, well, that's your rain. Well, you're going to hear that one number doesn't fit everybody across the area. When you get thunderstorms mixed in and so forth, your temperatures for the month of May was 1 degree above normal. So it was a little warmer than normal, but bearable. And your normal rainfall for the month of May should have been 4.53. That gives you an example of now that I'm going to give you the rain totals, where they went and how much more people got compared to the 30-year average. Starting off with Jim Young's Mud Creek Flat Rock over the weekend, he ended up with 9,800 for a total for the month of 9.04. Robert McClurkin on North Drubbery Road ended up with 7,500 of rain over the weekend, or a total of 9.65 inches of rain. Mark at the Studios ended up with 8,500 of rain for the weekend and a total of 7.32. Rocco Speranza down in Saluda ended up with 1,900 of rain for the weekend, a total of 7.02. Myself here in Blue Ridge Villas ended up with 3,400 over the weekend, or a total of 8.45. Dave Brown up in Laurel Park at Echo Mountain Inn ended up with 4,600 over the weekend, or a total of 7.44. Debbie Curd at the very southern part of East Flat Rock ended up with rain over the weekend of 9,200, or a total of 7.91. Joe Henske, there in the western part of Edneyville, ended up with 7.59 inches of rain. Robert Stepp on the Continental Divide over the weekend had 3,500, bringing a total of 6.04. Mr. Lawrence there in Beaumont Estates on Canoga Road, 5,500 over the weekend, total for the month, 7.49. And Miss Joyce in the eastern part of Edneyville ended up with 1,300 for the weekend, or a total of 7.72. So you could see everybody was above normal, and that's good news. And like I said, we'll see what June has to offer, but you never know. We'll just take it as it comes along. But today does start the hurricane season in the Atlantic basin. So we'll see how that all plays out, because we're going to have that El Niño developing as we get into the hurricane season. Time frame is going to be pretty strong this year, and so we're really going to make a little wacky forecast out there for a lot of people when it comes to forecasting. But I said the eastern Pacific is going to get a lot of storms this year. That water is 3 to 4 degrees Celsius above normal already out there. So you can see how warm that water is going to be out there in that of the Pacific. But we'll talk about that at another time. But this morning early, we had some clouds. Those clouds break up. We'll go to partly cloudy, mixed sun and clouds, and changeable skies. Later this afternoon, maybe an isolated shower, an isolated storm. Warm, though, in the upper 70s to around 80. Northwest winds averaging under 10. Clouds out there tonight. A shower cannot be rolled out overnight. Temperatures in the upper 50s. And then on Tuesday morning, we got a front that's going to be coming across the area in the morning. We'll have more clouds, maybe a shower as the front comes through. Once that front goes by, clouds will start breaking up. We'll see clearing skies. Breezes will be picking up out of the northeast, 10 to 15, and it will be cooler with temperatures only pushing the middle 60s. And then Wednesday, get some great weather again. As I mentioned last week, we got some real nice weather coming in for several days. Wednesday, sunny and nice, middle 70s. Thursday, sunny and warm, 80. Friday, sunny and warm, low 80s. Saturday, partly cloudy skies, low 80s. And as we get into Sunday, more clouds. A few afternoon showers and storms ahead of another system coming closer, with temperatures in the lower 80s. So there's my report for 7 o'clock. Hope you all have a wonderful day. And Mark, I'll send it back to you, and we'll check in at the lunchtime hour.
1: All right, Paul. Thank you so much. 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

0: morning, everyone. Good morning. Happy Monday morning. Good morning, Paige. Happy Monday morning to you.
1: Happy Monday morning, Mark.
0: Yes, Monday morning. It's June the 1st.
1: Yes.
0: We flipped over another page on the calendar.
1: I know. At the end of this month, we'll be halfway through this year.
0: Mm.
1: That's kind of crazy, huh?
0: Don't rush it. Yeah.
1: Uh-huh.
0: Yeah, that is kind of crazy. That is kind of crazy. Hope everybody had a good weekend.
1: Yeah.
0: We had a pretty decent weekend.
1: Yeah, it was nice.
0: Mm-hmm.
1: It was nice.
0: We learned a new recipe.
1: Uh-huh. We did.
0: Which was great fun.
1: It was great very good. Shrimp scampi.
0: Yes, we learned to make shrimp scampi the way shrimp scampi is supposed to be shrimp scampi.
1: Yes, Mark and his research. You're doing a good job, buddy.
0: Well, I appreciate it. I appreciate it more than you know. What do we have on tap for today?
1: Mr. Wright.
0: Uh-huh. Mr. Wright will be joining us at 8:30.
1: Okay.
0: And, of course, our 7 o'clock hour is our 7 o'clock hour. And then, of course, we get out of here early today.
1: Right.
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0: Good morning.
1: He won't need it. He hates everything. He likes it. Hey, Mikey!
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0: It is birthday time here on the Q. Thank you, Marthaler Jewelers, for sponsoring birthdays and anniversaries, because all birthdays and anniversaries deserve something Marthaler made. Marthaler Jewelers in Fletcher. Today is June the 1st. Happy birthday to Mark. How would you say that last name?
1: Faisal.
0: Faisal?
1: Huh?
0: Like Faisal Phillip?
1: Sure.
0: Mark Faisal, happy birthday. Happy birthday to Allison Overstreet, Lindsay Howell, Dick Opsahl, happy birthday. Happy birthday to Charles King, Mike Hall over at Tempo Music, happy birthday. Tanya Cochran, happy birthday. Robbie Higgins, happy birthday. Ronald Schultz, happy birthday. Adam Crump, happy birthday.
1: All right.
0: And James and Sarah McCarge.
1: Yeah. Happy anniversary.
0: Happy anniversary.
1: Okay. Well, you local celebrities out there celebrating June the 1st, you share the day with some other famous folks that were born on this day.
0: Right.
1: Nelson Riddle.
0: Okay.
1: Born on this day in 1921. Andy Griffith, born on this day in 1926.
0: Oh, wow.
1: Marilyn Monroe was born on June 1st, 1926 as well.
0: Mm.
1: Pat Boone was born on this day in 1934. Morgan Freeman was born on this day in 1939.
0: Wow.
1: Heidi Klum was born on this day in 1974. Alanis Morissette was born on this day in 75.
0: Wow.
1: And Amy Schumer was also born on June 1st, 1982.
2: Strap in, Q Nation, and set your mental time machine to random. It's This Day in History.
1: According to Hollywood and Coco, you go back to the year 1495, and it was June 1st. It was the very first written record of Scotch whiskey.
0: Huh.
1: Hmm. 1638, the first documented earthquake in the U.S. occurred in Plymouth, Massachusetts. 1843, the last record of snowfall. I guess in Cleveland and Buffalo.
0: Right, the latest.
1: It snowed, yeah, the latest. Yeah, that's, yeah. It snowed this late, June 1st.
0: Wow.
1: The first pay telephone was installed.
0: Uh-huh.
1: In Connecticut.
0: Uh-huh.
1: Back in 1880.
0: Right.
1: Paul McCartney and Wings released the Live and Let Die album. Thomas Edison was granted his first patent for the electric vote recorder.
0: Hmm.
1: Yeah, that was 1869. Doris Day signed a 5-year recording contract with Columbia Records worth $1 million on this day in 56. That's crazy.
0: Mm-hmm.
1: FM stereo was heard for the first time by listeners in Schenectady, New York, Los Angeles, and Chicago. The FCC would adopt a standard a year later.
0: Ah.
1: This was 1961.
0: So the first payphone, 1889.
1: Mm-hmm.
0: Installed at the Hartford, Connecticut Trust Company Bank in Hartford, Connecticut, inspired after being denied phone use to call a doctor for his sick wife.
1: Oh.
0: The fellow invented it to allow ordinary people easily access telecommunications.
1: Well, there you go.
0: How about that?
1: Elvis Presley's birthplace in Tupelo, Mississippi was opened to the public on this day in 71.
0: Mm-hmm.
1: It's a 2-room house. We've been there.
0: Mm-hmm.
1: But we're going to go to 1968. Are you ready?
0: I'm ready.
1: Simon and Garfunkel hit the top of the U.S. charts with Mrs. Robinson,
0: mm-hmm.
1: which was featured in the soundtrack of the film The Graduate, starring Dustin Hoffman and Anne Bancroft. The song went on to win a Grammy Award for Best Contemporary Pop Performance by a Vocal Duo or Group.

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6: The WTZQ Weather Department. This is Paul Spranza with your Monday morning forecast. This morning and at lunchtime, we will put out all those rain totals across the county. And there were some big totals for the month of May, well above our 30-year average. Otherwise, early this morning, a few clouds. Otherwise, partly cloudy, mixed sun and clouds out there. As we work through the day, a stray isolated shower storm right around 80 degrees. Tonight, clouds, again, a stray shower storm, the temperatures in the upper 50s.
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8: Where they say home security is no joking matter.
7: It is not. That's why you call Southern Alarm and Security. Today's joke comes from Jesse's Best Kids Jokes Ever book.
8: Hey, Mark.
7: Hey, Paige.
8: Why can't you take a picture of a monkey with a hat?
7: I don't know. Why can't you take a picture of a monkey with a hat?
8: Because you can't take a picture with a hat. You have to have a camera.
7: Right. Got it. Got it. That Southern got Alarm it. And Security, where we ask, who's watching your home? just had to work that one around a little bit. I had to ruminate on it.
8: I can see you ruminating over there.
7: I was ruminating, baby.

0: here on the queue. What's in our trivia prospect this morning, Paige?
1: Trip to Diamond Rush Jewelers for a free watch battery.
0: Uh-huh.
1: Or maybe you need a fob.
0: E-fob.
1: Battery.
0: Uh-huh. Just something.
1: A battery. You got it. And that's our friend Chris Wright at Diamond Rush Jewelers, who we'll see in the next hour.
0: Yes, we will.
1: We've also got a Mike's on Main gift certificate for $5 off when you dine in at Mike's on Main, 303 North Main Street.
0: Yeah.
1: It's Hendersonville's oldest lunch counter.
0: It sure is. Over 100 years. Excuse me.
1: And a trip to Sweet Frog, where you can enjoy this coupon. We'll get you a small cup of premium frozen yogurt. Frogo.
0: I'm about in the mood for that.
1: Uh-huh. That would be delicious, wouldn't it?
0: Mm-hmm, it would.
1: Yeah, Sweet Frog. Go see those cute green frogs down at Sweet Frog.
0: That's right. That's right. All right, 698-1605 is the number to call. 698-1605. Please refrain from using electronics.
1: All righty.
0: 698-1605. Here's the question. How many Grammys did Elvis win in his lifetime? How many Grammys did Elvis win in his lifetime? 698-1605. How many Grammys? Now, the Grammys didn't come along until 1959.
1: Oh, okay.
0: So, some of his earlier things, some of his earlier hits couldn't have even, you know.
1: Yeah, right.
0: There were no Grammys at the time.
1: Okay.
0: How many Grammys did Elvis win in his lifetime? You can play a high-low. You can just guess. 698-1605. How many Grammys did Elvis win in his lifetime? Got to start somewhere. Caller, how many Grammys did Elvis win in his lifetime?
2: 10.
0: Nope, not 10. Not 10. Caller, how many Grammys did Elvis win in his lifetime?
2: 3.
0: Yes, 3. 3 Grammys. Who's our caller?
2: Michael.
0: Of course it's Michael. Of course it's Michael. I can't pull any Elvis over on you. Way to go, Michael. You got a great prize pack here. Yes, he won 3. 2 of them were ultimately for the same song.
1: Really?
0: Mm-hmm.
1: How great they are?
0: Mm-hmm.
1: He only won for his gospel music.
0: Uh-huh. 1960. He was nominated many, many, many times.
1: Really?
0: Mm-hmm.
1: Okay.
0: 1967, Best Sacred Performance for How Great Thou Art.
1: Okay.
0: 1972, Best Inspirational Performance for He Touched Me. And then 1975, Best Inspirational Performance for this live version.

0: Good morning.
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0: 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Today's word is a noun. Permutation. Permutation. P-E-R-M-U-T-A-T-I-O-N. Permutation. Permutation is a formal word for any one of the many different ways or forms in which something exists or can be arranged. It could also refer to a major or fundamental change in something based primarily on rearrangement of its existing elements. Permutation is usually used in its plural form. Early permutations of the design look nothing like the final result.
1: Nothing.
0: The system has gone through several permutations. P-E-R-M-U-T-A-T-I-O-N. Permutation. Use that one in a sentence today. Alrighty? Let's hear from some of our sponsors.
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0: 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It is good stuff.
1: It is good stuff.
0: It is good stuff, and grown right there, too. 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
1: Absolutely, absolutely. 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
0: It's been 7 years, but four as Avalon, yes.
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0: I did.
1: There'll be raffle drawings between bands. 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
0: Yeah.
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0: Yep. 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
1: There you go.
0: Yep. That's next Saturday. You know what's coming up? That's the Saturday after this coming Saturday. You know what's coming up this coming Saturday?
1: No, what's this Saturday?
0: Antique and Vintage Show and the 7th Avenue Bee Hunt.
1: All right.
0: Uh-huh. Yep, that's big. Saturday, June 6th, 35th Annual Antique and Vintage Show on Main Street, along with Pollinator Day at the Hendersonville Farmers Market on 7th Avenue.
1: Okay.
0: So, yeah, big stuff. We'll keep reminding you of that all throughout the week.
1: There's always cool stuff happening.
0: Always good stuff.
1: Mm-hmm.
0: Always good stuff. Here are the Grateful Dead.

0: Pink soundtrack.
1: Mm-hmm.
0: If You Leave.
1: Love those movies.
0: So, we discovered something this weekend.
1: What did we discover?
0: We discovered a new recipe.
1: Right.
0: So, I've been poking around.
1: Yeah.
0: And I've just really fallen in love with, like, America's Test Kitchen.
1: Uh-huh.
0: And Milk Street Kitchen.
1: Uh-huh.
0: Because they take things and they go, okay, we're gonna work all this out. And then we're going to teach you how to do it at home.
1: Uh-huh.
0: So, I have known for years that you are a shrimp scampi fan.
1: I love shrimp scampi. Yes.
0: Uh-huh.
1: Uh-huh.
0: Shrimp scampi's hard to do.
1: Well, interestingly, for something as simple as it is,
0: uh-huh,
1: it can be challenging.
0: They basically said, look up any recipe for shrimp scampi, and here's what you're going to end up with.
1: Mm-hmm.
0: You're going to end up with overcooked shrimp and a broken sauce.
1: Yeah.
0: Of butter and garlic.
1: Mm-hmm. Yeah.
0: So, what we learned with America's Test Kitchen,
1: uh-huh,
0: is that you actually poach your shrimp.
1: Right.
0: You poach your shrimp, and you make your own seafood stock,
1: mm-hmm,
0: with the shrimp shells.
1: Mm-hmm.
0: So, you peel the shells, you save them,
1: mm-hmm,
0: and then you make a shrimp stock or a seafood stock. With that.
1: With white wine and thyme.
0: Uh-huh.
1: Mm-hmm.
0: Then you poach your shrimp.
1: Mm-hmm. You take the shells out.
0: So, yeah. So, you cook it longer than you would normally think of for shrimp.
1: Well, it was 5 minutes.
0: It was like 3 to 5 minutes.
1: Yeah.
0: Normally, it's 2 minutes.
1: Yeah.
0: Let me tell you something, folks.
1: Then you take the shrimp out and you make your sauce real quick, and it's,
0: yes,
1: just amazing.
0: Uh-huh.
1: You put your cornstarch in with your lemon juice.
0: Cornstarch and lemon juice, too. You mix it together.
1: And 4 tablespoons of butter.
0: And it's not crazy lemony. It's not crazy garlicky. It's just good.
1: It's not yellow.
0: It's not yellow. It's not broken.
1: Mm-mm.
0: The shrimp aren't overcooked.
1: Mm-mm.
0: And you can have it with anything.
1: Mm-hmm. It was quite tasty.
0: We happen to have had ours with corn and potatoes.
1: Uh-huh. We did.
0: It was really good.
1: It was good. It was,
0: yeah,
1: very good.
0: Yeah. So, folks, you can't go wrong with America's Test Kitchen.
1: There you go. Well, so you have,
0: we
1: to tell
0: have
1: them
0: made
1: when it comes on.
0: We have made numerous recipes. The not tamales. The one of the first things we made was not a burrito, but a starts with a T. Rolled with enchilada. Starts with an E. Enchiladas.
1: I was going to say, I don't know what it starts with a T.
0: That one was just okay, but we learned the technique,
1: right,
0: of how to do it. So you can put,
1: right,
0: anything in.
1: Right.
0: But yeah, America's Test Kitchen. I'm a believer.
1: So what
0: you
1: does
0: teased,
1: it come on?
0: You teased me about it for a long time.
1: I know
0: time.
1: I did.
0: But now it's coming to fruition.
1: Yes.
0: It's public television.
1: Uh-huh.
0: 3 o'clock.
1: Okay.
0: 3 o'clock is Christopher Kimball's Milk Street, and then right after that is America's Test Kitchen.
1: All right.
0: Yeah.
1: Go.
0: Yeah. Pretty awesome. Oh, wow.
1: We got to go.
0: I know. I was going to put another tune in. I'll just do this real quick.

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1: Good Monday morning. Thank you for starting your day and your week with WTZQ Radio. Here's a look at news headlines. Visitors to the Henderson County Courthouse will see changes to parking and building access as construction continues on the new Grove Street Courthouse addition. A new parking lot on Pine Street at 4th Avenue East is now open for courthouse visitors. The lower parking lot across 4th Avenue is closing this week, but county officials say the upper and lower lots will never be closed at the same time. Starting June the 18th, the public entrance will move from the north side of the courthouse to the south side next to the sheriff's office. The lower parking lot will reopen when the new entrance opens. Additional parking is also available at the Church of the Nazarene on Washington Street. County officials are asking visitors to allow extra time for parking and entering the courthouse during construction. The 35th annual Antique and Vintage Show will be this coming weekend on Main Street, along with Pollinator Day at the Hendersonville Farmers Market in the 7th Avenue District. Vendors from around the region will fill Main Street with a wide variety of antiques, vintage decor and clothing, art, mid-century modern pieces, industrial finds, and more. Visitors are encouraged to spend the day shopping and exploring downtown Hendersonville while enjoying the show. Main Street will be closed to vehicular traffic from 1st Avenue to 6th Avenue during the event, while the avenues will remain open. The 7th Avenue District will also come alive on Saturday for Pollinator Day and the Great 7th Avenue Bee Hunt, a family-friendly scavenger hunt taking place throughout the district.
4: Hurricane season begins today. Forecasters with NOAA's National Weather Service are predicting a below normal hurricane season for the Atlantic Basin this year. Republican U.S. Senate candidate Michael Whatley joined Beaufort County elected officials for a campaign stop on the coast of North Carolina over the weekend. North Carolina State University says it has received approval to move forward with plans to tear down Poe Hall, a campus building that has been closed for over 2 years following the discovery of toxic chemicals. Mike Rayleigh, NCN News.
5: ABC News, I'm Sherry Preston. U.S. Central Command says it conducted self-defense strikes inside Iran over the weekend, saying it was in response to aggressive Iranian actions, including the shooting down of a U.S. drone over international waters. One big question, whether Israel's attacks on Lebanon are included in the overall ceasefire. Arrests outside the ICE detention center in Newark, where ABC's Phil Tate says an overnight curfew has just been lifted.
6: Police were in riot gear, the mountain unit on scene to enforce the curfew, ending with a few dozen arrests.
7: Having worked with New Jersey State Police and local law enforcement, I know how well trained they are. The best in the nation.
6: New Jersey Governor Sherrill, over the weekend, defended her decision to send in state police after they learned ICE was preparing to surge officers into the state to support the ongoing immigration crackdown.
5: Three Democratic senators introducing a bill that would halt President Trump's anti-weaponization fund and prevent taxpayer dollars from being used for it. This is ABC News. A Utah judge is set to decide today whether to bar reporters and the public from parts of a key upcoming hearing in the case of the man accused of killing Charlie Kirk. Tyler Robinson's defense has asked the judge to restrict access to the preliminary hearing on July 6th and to seal some evidence in the case. His defense team says the jury pool could be tainted. Growing excitement about a new treatment for pancreatic cancer that could open the door to other cancer treatments.
8: It's called daraxonrasib, and according to the results of a clinical trial, it can double a patient's survival time. In the trial of 500 patients with advanced pancreatic cancer, the drug reduced the overall risk of death by 60% compared to patients who had only chemotherapy. And those who took the drug lived substantially longer for an average of 13 months compared to about 6.5 months for those who only had

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2: WPZQ Weather Department. This is Paul Speranza with your Monday morning forecast. This morning and at lunchtime, we will put out all those rain totals across the county. There were some big totals for the month of May, well above our 30-year average. Otherwise, early this morning, a few clouds. Otherwise, partly cloudy, mixed sun and clouds out there. As we work through the day, a stray isolated shower storm right around 80 degrees. Tonight, clouds, again, a stray shower storm with temperatures in the upper 50s.

0: back to our second and final hour today on this marvelous Monday.
1: Yes.
0: We'll make room for Mr. Wright. He'll be joining us here in just a little bit, and then we'll clear the way for the Greg Real Estate Show coming up just after 9 o'clock this morning.
1: Sounds like a plan.
0: Yes, our rain total here.
1: Yeah.
0: We were less than a number of other folks, even less than Paul right down the road. We were just under 7.5 inches of rain.
1: Oh, my goodness.
0: Just under. We were 7.32, and we were lower than most people.
1: Wow.
0: Mm-hmm.
1: And that was really just in the last couple of weeks of May.
0: Yep.
1: Yeah.
0: Yep.
1: We went for a long time without
0: just
1: rain.
0: In the last bit. We went for way too long. Way too long without rain. But boy, howdy, am I getting used to mowing grass now.
1: You mowed 2 days in a row.
0: Uh-huh.
1: That was crazy.
0: I finally got it down to level 3.
1: Yeah. Yeah. Yeah.
0: Craziness. But luckily, for the first time since we've moved in to our home, I can actually see where I mowed.
1: Ah, yes.
0: That was always a little frustrating.
1: Yeah.
0: I'm like, what am I doing?
1: There wasn't a lot of grass. There was a lot of moss. And
0: uh-huh.
1: Well, we had those big trees. And
0: yeah.
1: Mm-hmm.
0: Not anymore.
1: It's different.
0: It's so different now.
1: Yep.
0: So different. Now it's grass.
1: Uh-huh.
0: And, of course, we're leaving the backyard for the pollinators.
1: Uh-huh.
0: Mm-hmm. So we're doing the right thing, I think. I think. 8.5, well, it's almost 9 minutes after 8 in the morning. 68 degrees. Here's Carl Perkins. One thought.

0: Good morning. It's the Breakfast Club with Mark and Paige.
1: I can't believe I ate that whole thing.
2: You ate it, Ralph.
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1: That's really a good call for lunch today.
2: Uh-huh.
1: The light menu. The light menu at Hannah Flanagan's.
2: Absolutely.
1: Yeah, soup and salad.
2: Yeah.
1: Or half a sandwich and soup, or half a sandwich and salad. Good call. And remember, they've got the Azalea parking lot right directly behind them, so you can park there for an hour for free.
2: Mm-hmm.
1: So it really doesn't, it's no big deal. It's a no-brainer.
2: Yeah.
1: It's a no-brainer.
2: Okay.
1: About an hour ago, we got a request, and I'm so sorry, I'm just now getting to it. Somebody wanted to hear some Dr. Hook. Here's Dr. Hook and Sylvia's mother.

0: Marvin Gaye, Mercy, Mercy Me. Hey, today is Fairways for Families. It's the Children and Family Resource Center's 6th annual golf tournament.
1: Okay.
0: Today at Kenmure. So we got a request.
1: All right.
0: Earlier from Miss Paula. So here you go. Here's Paula's request for all of you golfers, volunteers, and sponsors.

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6: I'm the WPZQ Weather Department. This is Paul Speranza with your Monday morning forecast. This morning and at lunchtime, we will put out all those rain totals across the county. There were some big totals for the month of May, well above our 30-year average. Otherwise, early this morning, a few clouds. Otherwise, partly cloudy, mixed sun and clouds out there. As we work through the day, a stray isolated shower storm right around 80 degrees. Tonight, clouds, again, a stray shower storm. The temperatures in the upper 50s.
1: Thank you, Paul. We are at 70 degrees on the dot here on this marvelous Monday.
7: Mm-hmm.
1: Welcome, Mr. Wright.
7: Good morning.
1: Good morning, sir.
7: How are y'all doing?
1: Happy Monday to you.
7: I know, I got my radio voice this morning.
8: Yeah.
1: You sound all like Kathleen Turner.
7: I don't know what's going on. I woke up this morning and I just was like, well, this is interesting, but I'll roll with it. So.
1: Sure.
7: But
1: sure.
7: Man, it's pretty outside and it's so good to see you guys.
1: Yeah, we had just under 7.5 inches of rain.
7: It was like wild. I mean, we had so many days of nothing and then we get it all at one time.
8: Yeah.
7: And it's just like too much. It was great. We needed it desperately, but man.
1: Here's the deal, Chris. If you want a drought, just ask me and Paige to plant grass seed.
7: Correct. It's coming.
1: That's literally how that works.
7: The day, I think we could probably plant it out. It was the day you put the seed
1: that
7: out.
1: That is how
7: the initiation
1: that works.
7: Of
1: totally
7: the
1: stopped rain.
7: Driest period we've ever had. Yeah.
1: That's right. A whole front lawn going, please.
7: But now it's growing probably like, gangbusters.
1: I mowed like 2 days in a row.
7: Yeah, it's great, isn't it? Mm-hmm. I was that same way. I looked out at mine and you kind of with the drought, you're kind of like, well, I'm not kind of having to do that today. And then all of a sudden, I was like with the rain, it's like boom, now I'm all of a sudden behind. So that's never fun.
1: Right.
7: But it is good to have it.
1: What's going on over at Laurel
7: Park? We are just humming along. You know, on Saturday I had the wonderful pleasure of celebrating my anniversary, which was fantastic.
1: Oh yeah?
7: My lovely bride of 28 years has put up with my idiocy.
1: 28 years.
7: Crazy. We were just saying, like, it's just crazy how fast time has gone by. We're now those folks that you're just like, you know, those folks have been married for almost 30 years. And we're like, wait a second, that's us. How'd that happen? I'm like, I'm in some weird time warp. Dude, like,
8: we totally passed 30.
7: What is going on?
8: 5.5 years ago.
7: Yeah, good for y'all. So anyway, anniversaries are afoot. But I just had this notion, even from just my own retrospective sort of thoughts. I'm just not the most, like, doer. And then these anniversaries come around. And we had a lovely weekend. And we did something nice. We did something fun. But in terms of intentionality... You know, I think a lot of guys are just like, I don't know what to do, but I think I should do something.
4: Yeah.
7: So it's always one of those moments where we want to be able to be helpful, because if you just initiate something, that's usually received pretty well.
4: Yeah.
7: And then we can always undo it if it's not perfect. I think the idea is we get caught up, at least I do, it's like, it's got to be perfect. And it doesn't always have to be perfect. My wife a lot of times is like, you're just trying. That's a good effort. And I'm like, well, thank you, because this is not the right thing. I can tell, obviously. But she's like, well, that's okay. At least you gave it a
8: At least you tried.
7: So for those anniversaries out there, and a lot of guys who are probably just kind of thinking, you know, I do have a special anniversary, or just an anniversary in general, I'm going to shock her socks off. I'm going to just do something. Come on in. We're glad to help with something. It doesn't have to be perfect. And then we can make it perfect by giving her something, and then she can have the freedom to come in and get whatever she wants. And that's sort of the best gift, because then she gets to be like, hey, he did so good. Look at this. And you get the credit.
8: Uh-huh.
7: And then we just take over and get her exactly what's maybe. And a lot of times it's amazing. And I just encourage most guys, you give something and it's just perfect anyway, because you gave it.
4: Sure.
7: So it's perfect. Yeah. But a lot of times it's just the right fit or the right length or the right style, or maybe it's, you know, duplicated. So that's not a problem. We can make that happen. So for those anniversaries that are happening right now, come on in. I mean, we've got lots of different options, and we just have lots of different price options, because we are sensitive to that these days. You know, it's life's got a lot of complications. We got a lot of stuff going on. And so if you just want to do something, but it needs to be simple, we can do that. You know, it doesn't have to be complicated in terms of cost or size or whatever. So anyway, come on in. We're glad to help.
8: You know, there's never an intimidation factor.
7: Well, we like that.
8: Diamond Rush.
7: And we try to make that super easy in our space, is that when you come in our store, we want to make sure that, A, you're comfortable.
8: Right.
7: B, you're also just... not pressured. There's no stress.
8: I don't walk in and immediately feel underdressed.
7: Exactly.
4: Yeah.
7: That's right. We want to make
8: like
7: it
8: many
7: very
8: jewelry stores.
7: Yes, very relaxed. And you know, again, I've said this I think before. Somebody came in and they were so sweet. They said, "I just feel like I'm in your living room, Chris. I just feel like we're hanging out." And, and the way the store's set up, the way everything's just kind of made. So that's kind of the whole idea behind what we're doing there. And we just want to make it relaxing and not not stressful, because there's too many things in stress zone. We don't want that. My gosh, I feel like we wake up and there's immediately stress is hitting us.
8: Right, right. And you are appreciative. You're like like us. You know, you are people don't have to walk in your door.
7: Right. We're so grateful.
8: No one has to do
7: anything.
8: No,
7: my gosh, it's the same thing. That feeling that folks choose us is so overwhelming, and we just appreciate that so much. And so for us to be able to help with a nice gift, anniversaries, birthdays, and these things keep coming. That's the thing. 28 of mine, I'm like, wow, and this is incredible. And sometimes it's just nice to commemorate something special. And so anyway, we're there, we're available, and we'll wrap it, we'll make it look good too, we'll try to make
8: the
7: whole thing.
8: How long were you and Michelle married before you had children?
7: We waited 5 years, which is kind of a while.
8: Okay.
7: And that was great, because we had some fun. We just did some fun things and trips, and, you know, it was just neat. Yeah, it was great. And we appreciated that time. I don't think we were, you know, in a space of, you know, at some point it was kind of like we'd love to have. And Michelle's always been sweet, because I think she initiated early in our life that when we got married, we were a family. So the two of us were a family. And then adding to our family was going to be whenever that happened. But that was just the additional part, that our kids came along and then they got to participate in whatever wacky things we were already doing. So that was great. So we had already kind of figured out what we liked to do and what we wanted to do and those kind of things. So anyway, for about 5 years. And then we dated all through college. So we've really known each other for 30 plus years.
4: Yeah.
7: So anyway, it's just amazing. Time just flies by. Anyway, but now we're on this sort of second horizon, too, because now we've got no kids in the house and we're having fun, and who knows what's up around the next corner.
8: Yeah, next year is going to be 40 since we met.
7: That's great. Isn't that great? 40 years, you guys. I mean, that's fantastic.
8: Maybe 40 years.
4: Yeah.
7: And I think there's a commonality between us that you guys work together. Michelle and I work together.
4: Yeah.
7: And that makes it great and challenging. And sometimes my wife looks at me and says, I love you. Now leave me alone for a little while. I don't need to see you any longer.
8: Uh-huh.
7: I've seen you all day. Uh-huh. So while you're in the kitchen with me, why don't you find another room to be in? Because I just need a few moments to breathe.
8: I'm to hear. I'm to hear
7: but
8: with
7: in
8: you.
7: The most loving, kind way. You know, I
8: do find it interesting.
7: I get
8: the number of people that say, "Oh my God, how in the world do you and your wife work?"
7: I know, right? It's true.
8: Well, this is how we started.
7: With us. That's the way we feel, and it's just we just do it, and it's great. And we both have our think with y'all. We have our spaces. Michelle kind of knows my lane, so kind of just stay away from that spot until it's needed, and then she'll jump in and solve it, and then I'm appreciative of it. But we kind of know each other's strengths and weaknesses. Yeah. You know. That's what helps.
8: Sure.
7: But, anyway. So come see me, or really come see Michelle, because she's the glue that's holding this whole thing together.
8: Without her, you would just...
7: Right. You know, and I think that's somewhat here, too. We kind of know where the strengths lies with here in this partnership.
8: Oh, Chris, you speak for yourself.
7: Our women make us better because we need them around. That is for sure. I'm a better man because of my wife.
8: Isn't that the truth?
7: Yeah, that's right. So anyway, come and see us for all these wonderful things. An anniversary might be on the horizon. Come see us. We're happy to help.
8: Yeah, it's anniversary season, without a doubt. And graduation season and all that sort of thing.
7: And, we got two spots that are fun. Brevard's such a great little spot. Humming right along. If you have this nice trip over, go see Dad. But if you need something close, come see me.
8: Perfect.
7: And parking's always free and easy in Laurel Park.
8: Perfect.
7: It's such a great place. Appreciate you guys. Always, Mondays. See, I'm already feeling better. Mondays, I came in a little bit, and now I'm feeling better.
8: Well,
7: just hanging out.
8: We just got to get that raspy voice taken care of.
7: I need to get a Mountain Dew in me.
8: Maybe
7: I'll be all right.
8: Or a good cheer wine.
7: A cheer wine will solve all my ails.
8: There you go.
7: All right, guys.
8: All right, Chris. Thank you so much. Here are the Beatles.

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1: Well, all I hear all day long at school is how great Marcia is at this, or how wonderful Marcia did that. Marcia.
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4: Yep.
3: Good deal. Thank you. Thank you. Thank you, Safe Flight. Hey, coming up in just a bit, we're about to exit stage left.
4: Yes.
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4: Yes.
3: Coming up in just a bit. Keep it tuned. Here's Boz Skaggs.

0: that's going to wrap it up for us on this marvelous Monday.
1: Yes, it is, Mark.
0: Congratulations to Michael for scoring trivia this morning.
1: What did Michael know?
0: How many Grammys did Elvis win in his lifetime?
1: Three.
0: 67, 72, and 75. Two of them for the same song. How great thou art. Happy birthday today to Mark Faisal, Allison Overstreet, Lindsay Howell, Dick Opsahl, Charles King, Mike Hall over at Tempo, Tanya Cochran over at the Beehive, Robbie Higgins, Ronald Schultz, Adam Crump, and happy anniversary today to James and Sarah McCarge.
1: All right, if you know these folks, reach out to them today and say happy, happy day.
0: Yeah, thanks to Chris Wright for joining us again this morning on this marvelous Monday. Always
1: yes.
0: appreciative of his visits. The Greg Real Estate Show is coming up right after this.
1: Uh-huh.
0: Let's see, today is Monday.
1: Yep.
0: Which means On the Run with Izzy is unsolicited. She asks you an unsolicited question, and then she solicits answers. That's how that game works. That's how that game works.
1: All right.
0: All righty. All right, folks, it is all but
1: 9 o'clock
0: and time for news. So, whenever you get a chance today,
1: feed and water your birds.
0: Yep.
1: And what, Mark?
0: Do something nice for somebody.
1: Because it's easier than you think.
0: It sure is, folks. It sure is. Have a great day. We'll see you bright and early tomorrow morning on the radio.
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0: Good Monday morning. Thank you for starting your day and your week with WTZQ Radio. Here's a look at news headlines. Visitors to the Henderson County Courthouse will see changes to parking and building access as construction continues on the new Grove Street Courthouse addition. A new parking lot on Pine Street at 4th Avenue East is now open for courthouse visitors. The lower parking lot across 4th Avenue is closing this week, but county officials say the upper and lower lots will never be closed at the same time. Starting June the 18th, the public entrance will move from the north side of the courthouse to the south side next to the sheriff's office. The lower parking lot will reopen when the new entrance opens. Additional parking is also available at the Church of the Nazarene on Washington Street. County officials are asking visitors to allow extra time for parking and entering the courthouse during construction. The 35th annual Antique and Vintage Show will be this coming weekend on Main Street, along with Pollinator Day at the Hendersonville Farmers Market in the 7th Avenue District. Vendors from around the region will fill Main Street with a wide variety of antiques, vintage decor and clothing, art, mid-century modern pieces, industrial finds, and more. Visitors are encouraged to spend the day shopping and exploring downtown Hendersonville while enjoying the show. Main Street will be closed to vehicular traffic from 1st Avenue to 6th Avenue during the event, while the avenues will remain open. The 7th Avenue District will also come alive on Saturday for Pollinator Day and the Great 7th Avenue Bee Hunt, a family-friendly scavenger hunt taking place throughout the district.
5: Hurricane season begins today. Forecasters with NOAA's National Weather Service are predicting a below normal hurricane season for the Atlantic Basin this year. Republican U.S. Senate candidate Michael Whatley joined Beaufort County elected officials for a campaign stop on the coast of North Carolina over the weekend. North Carolina State University says it has received approval to move forward with plans to tear down Poe Hall, a campus building that has been closed for over 2 years following the discovery of toxic chemicals. Mike Rayleigh, NCN News.
6: ABC News, I'm Sherry Preston. The U.S. and Iran exchanging fire over the weekend, drawing into question the ceasefire talks that had been happening. The war now in its fourth month. And, says ABC's Rachel Scott,
7: the economic toll continues to hit Americans here at home with these high gas prices. But the president still insists he is in no rush to make a deal. Late overnight, he posted on social media telling critics to sit back and relax, saying it will all work out in the end.
6: Dozens of arrests now reported outside the ICE detention facility in Newark, New Jersey, a mandatory curfew put in place over the weekend following days of determinations. Another strike into an alleged drug boat in the Eastern Pacific. Three more killed, bringing the number killed since the U.S. strikes began to more than 200. President Trump says he will headline the opening ceremony at the Great American State Fair, marking the nation's 250th birthday. That announcement after most of the musicians who had agreed to perform pulled out, complaining it was too partisan. This is ABC News. A Hollywood legend would have turned 100 years old today. ABC's Danny New with more on how fans of Marilyn Monroe are celebrating.
8: Born Norma Jean Mortensen, the L.A. native landed her breakout role in 1953's Niagara.
9: Ooh, do you feel the breeze from the subway? Isn't it delicious?
8: With now classic films like The 7-Year Itch.
10: I wanna be loved by you.
8: And over the weekend, a record-breaking 1,037 lookalikes gathered in Palm Springs, dressed in her iconic getup from 7-Year Itch.
11: You say 100 years. I feel like she never left us.
8: It appears this 100-year itch will never be scratched.
6: Chipmaker NVIDIA unveiling a new chip that puts AI capabilities directly into laptops and desktops to be delivered this fall. NVIDIA CEO Jensen Huang saying it's part of a 3-year deal they've been working on with Microsoft that will, in his words, reinvent PCs for the AI era. I'm Sherry Preston, ABC News.
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Group live radio broadcast on the queue every Monday morning. Thank you so much. Welcome, and thank you for being here. What a day it is here. Can you believe we're at the beginning of June? And so grateful to be here with you. It feels like the first 5 months were a blur. I know my kids are grateful to be out of school. Summertime is here. It's not officially summer, right? I think this is, what, the 21st or something like that is coming up. But it's still, can you believe it? It's still springtime, technically. But it feels like summer's here in the beginning of June. And the real estate market in this time of year is certainly the traditionally when you see more homes coming on the market, more homes selling. And I have some context to share with you what's going on in the local market, you know, here locally, nationally, and just to give you some context of what's going on in the real estate market. If you're tuning in for the first time ever, welcome. The George Real Estate Group, we're located in Flat Rock along Rainbow Row with our friends there at the Flat Rock Bakery, Hubba Hubba Barbecue, Campfire Grill, the ice cream spot, Hey Chickadee, if I got that right. And again, some great, and our friends at the Wrinkled Egg. So much to be thankful for. We love our location. We love serving all of Western North Carolina and the upstate, and we're located there in Flat Rock. You can stop by anytime, and you can connect with us. We can have a conversation. 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If you're just curious about the housing market, curious about what the prices are doing, you're curious, do you sell before you buy? Or maybe you're thinking about how to strategically deal with an investment property, or considering or heard about the 1031 exchange, or maybe you're working through an estate. I mean, so many different scenarios that we're having conversations, you know, regularly with our clients and again daily as to what it looks like. Life happens, therefore real estate happens. The market's the market, the economy's the economy, the interest rates are the interest rates, and every single day there's someone making a decision, having a conversation about buying and selling. And so it's truly a privilege and honor to serve the community through real estate. We love having the conversations. Love serving the community. Love helping our clients. I say this all the time. We're serving. We're helping people. It just happens to be houses. In regards to our team and our agents and our company and incredible staff and agents that we have on our team. I framed it as, you know, we're a personal development company that's helping people sell houses. I mean, like the agents, the growth, the experience that they're getting. And again, if you're curious and if we can help you in any way. Or curious, maybe you're thinking about a career in real estate. It's a great time to get your real estate license. Again, you might have heard the numbers. It's really staggering. Only 1 in 10 new licensees today will be in business in the next 5 years. It's also only second to the insurance industry with attrition, with the number of people that get their license. You might have heard of the 80-20 rule. 20% actually do 80% of the business. Some people argue maybe the 90-10 rule. 10% do 90% of the business. And again, just because someone has a real estate license, again, they, you know, at some point everybody has to, if they're choosing this career, you got to have your first one, which again, everybody remembers their first real estate transaction, or maybe everybody remembers their first house they bought or the first house they sold, right? And again, we, over the years, we've had the privilege of helping over 1,600 families throughout the years with real estate and residential real estate, land, commercial, 1031 exchanges. Those, again, it's a privilege and honor to help our community, help our clients, and navigate through the buying and selling process. One more thing about Flat Rock, being in Flat Rock, this Saturday is the Celebrate Flat Rock Ice Cream Social. Put that on your calendar from noon to 4 p.m. this Saturday, Flat Rock Village Hall. This Saturday, they always have the free ice cream. They're going to have live music, the Apple Country String Band. There's face painting. There's books for sale. Bring a chair to enjoy the music. They certainly want to remind you, no pets. But the Flat Rock, Celebrate Flat Rock Ice Cream Social, the first Saturday always in June. If you can believe here, June is already here. So what's happening? What's happening in the real estate market? What's happening here locally? I mean, in the last 12 months in Henderson County, single family homes, we've actually had over 1,600 homes sell in the last 12 months. That's actually, we've locally in Henderson County, there's been 100 more homes sold in the last 12 months versus the previous 12 months. Which is, again, significant. I mean, there's the national news, and then the sky is falling, you know, the nothing's selling, and that's

0: just not true. But in the last 12 months, we've seen over 100 more homes sold in the last 12 months than the previous 12 months. Also, fascinatingly, if you look at the 12-month numbers with the average single-family home price in Henderson County, our average single-family home price in Henderson County is at $543. That's up from $538 during the previous 12 months. I mean, there's just some context of what's happening locally. We still have a good amount of inventory, 604 active homes on the market in Henderson County. And again, if you were to take the number of homes selling over the last 12 months, divide that by 12, you know, we're averaging 135, almost 136 homes a month selling. I mean, that's a 4.4 month supply across the entire price point. Now, in different price segments, you could have, now the economists say a 6 month supply of inventory is considered a balanced market. Less than 6 months is a seller's market. More than 6 months is a buyer's market. And so, you know, the different price points can have different types of markets. For example, let's just use the price point 700,000 to 800,000 in Henderson County. You know, 700,000 to 800,000 in Henderson County. There's been 73 homes sold in the last 12 months, and so I mean that's a six. There's been six homes a month on average sold in that price point. But in that price point, you have 46 available. So in that price point between 700,000 to 800,000, you actually have a 7+ month supply. And again, which means even though the entire county technically is in a seller's market with a 4 month supply, each price point can have a different environment. And in that $700,000 to $800,000 price point, there's actually a 7 month supply, which means it's actually a buyer's market according to the way the economists judge whether it's a buyer's or seller's market. It's all about supply versus demand. And this is true. This could be true in your specific neighborhood. It could be true in your specific price point, you know, location, all these factors that come into play. Again, the market, here's the other thing to point out is days on market is getting longer. I mean, we're seeing closer to 100 days on the market is more the average. I mean, we were seeing, you know, a couple years ago, 2 weeks, 3 weeks, 2 months. You know, again, now it's closer to 100 days on the market is average. And so the markets, it is certainly, maybe the word is stabilizing. Maybe the word's normalizing. It's not the wild market that we saw a few years ago. And here's the other funny thing, fascinating thing is with interest rates, you know, where they are, if you look at the last 50-year average, we're right on track with a 50-year average. And that's where everyone adjusted to the, with the interest rates. Again, people are finding a way. Life happens. People are, you know, life is happening. Therefore, real estate's happening. And maybe you find yourself saying, we're going to wait. And maybe you're waiting for the prices to get better. Maybe you're waiting for the prices to go up. Maybe you're waiting for the interest rates to change. Maybe you're waiting. You're waiting for things to seem easier. Maybe you're waiting for things to seem more predictable. Maybe you're waiting and you're telling yourself things are going to get less expensive. And of course, waiting, when you say those things, it makes sense. But this is where a lot of people right now are, and they're thinking about how does the interest rates, how does the economy, how's the housing market, and people, buyers are looking at housing, the monthly payments, and they're saying, wow, this is different than it was a few years ago. You know, maybe a few years ago you could qualify for a $500,000 house with the low interest rates. Now you're saying, oh, I can only qualify for $300,000. And then maybe sellers are looking at the at the low mortgage rate they have right now and say, why would I give up a 3% or 4% interest rate? And so families across the country are trying to figure out how to make smart decisions in a market that feels still complicated. But the thing and the question I think a lot of people are beginning to wrestle with is, does waiting really resolve or solve the problem or the reason you want to move in the first place? And so maybe your family needs more space. Maybe your family needs less space. Maybe you need to downsize. Maybe the stairs in your house aren't working for you. Maybe it's that you need that extra bedroom, or the kids are sharing a room, or maybe the kids are going off to college, or maybe you need space for the grandchildren, or maybe you're done using the kitchen table as your work from home desk or the dining room table. Maybe you need smaller space. Maybe you don't want to go upstairs. Maybe it's the yard is too much and the maintenance is too much, and maybe you don't want to maintain the house anymore. You want something that's maybe you want a condo. Again, maybe that emptiness feels a little too empty, but again, so many reasons. It could be maybe you need to help your parents or the grandparents are moving closer, or maybe you got married and starting a new chapter. Or the truth is, maybe you just recently got divorced and the house you're in represents a season that's ended. So life is happening. Again, regardless of these interest rates, and maybe your retirement's getting closer, and maybe you had that vision of traveling or volunteering more, but you're managing or maintaining too much with your home. But you know, the vision you've carried for years is a different home or a different pace or a different setting or living closer to the people that matter. And so there's not all about financial decisions. It's these life decisions, right? At some point, life can reach a place where waiting feels harder than moving. And so I hear this all the time from my clients that are retiring or clients that are moving into a retirement community. They say they're glad they did it while they could. They didn't wait. And so that the truth is, this is why people are still buying and selling right now. Not because the market is perfect. Not because interest rates are great. Not because every number lines up on paper beautifully, right? I mean, people are moving because life, and I say this all the time, life is happening, therefore real estate's happening. And so, you know, life changes, life happens. And so this is interesting. According to the National Association of Realtors, this is a real part of today's market. National Association of Realtors has reported that 1 in 5 buyers said they felt they had to purchase a home when they did, regardless of the market conditions. In other words, for a meaningful share of buyers, the decision wasn't simply, is the market perfect? It was, is this the right move for my life? And so this is a very important reminder, right? Of course, the money and the dollars and the cents matter. Of course, they matter a lot. Your payments matter. Your equity matters. Your down payment, your budget. I mean, all these things, right? Of course, they need to be considered carefully, but big life events don't wait for the mortgage rates to hit the number you had in your head. And people get married, people get divorced, babies are born, adult children move back home, aging parents need support, job opportunities come up, health changes, retirement plans become real, and people simply realize the home I'm in no longer fits the life I want or that I'm living. And so the head economist researcher at Redfin, Chen Zhao, said this: life doesn't stand still. People get new jobs, grow their families, downsize after retirement, or want to live in a different neighborhood. And so that's the part of the market we don't always talk enough about. We love talking about the rates and the home prices and the inventory and the affordability, as we should, but behind every transaction, there's usually a story, and it could be the growing family or the downsizing couple. It could be a widow or a newlywed couple, a parent trying to be closer to the children or grandchildren. It could be a business relocation or family looking for a different school district or less stairs or just a fresh start. So that's why this is where, regardless of the economy, regardless of the interest rates, regardless of the market, there's always the market is the market. There's the ebbs and flows. There's the ups and downs. There's the cycles. And this is why real estate's not just about houses. I'd argue it's more about life transitions. And so here's the thing. The good news is, while affordability is still a real challenge, there still may be more opportunity in the market than some people realize. So this is the positive thing is, and nationally, inventory has been improving. Realtor.com reported that in 2026, active listings were up 4.6% year over year. New listings reached a 4-year April high. Now this is the national news. Median list price is also down 1.4% year over year. And also, this is it's a very frequent thing we see here. The share of listings with price reductions was 16.7%. So this is nationally, right? It's like saying the national average is 72, or saying the national temperature is 72 degrees. It doesn't mean every market's easy. It doesn't mean every home's negotiable. It doesn't mean certainly, you know, prices are not collapsing. Real estate is very local. Conditions, as I shared earlier, can vary by neighborhood, price point by price point. That's why I touched on what was happening here locally at the very beginning. But it is true. Buyers have more choices. They have more breathing room. The rush is not what it was before. There's more time to make a decision. And this is also interesting. At the same time, nationally, pending home sales rose in April, both month over month and year over year, which tells us something important. Even with affordability challenges, people are still moving when life calls for it. So the question is not, is this a perfect market? Maybe the better question is, does my current home still work for my life? Does it, and so because if the answer is yes, waiting may make sense, right? Like this is when we have our consultations, it's to provide clarity and information and knowledge so you can decide. It's really about what's right for you and the right time. Your timing is your timing. It's not about the interest rates or the pricing. And so again, waiting might be the right decision for you. But if the answer is no, if the home is too small, too large, or too far away, or too expensive to maintain, too difficult to navigate, to get up the stairs, or just maybe it's tied to a chapter that's ended, then maybe waiting may not solve the problem. And so maybe you're just delaying the next chapter. And that's where these conversations we're having every single day with clients. And it's no pressure. It's not a sales pitch. It's just a real conversation. What's your home worth today? What would it look like in the next home? How much equity do you have? You know, what kind of competition? What is the inventory? You know, what's negotiable? You know, could you sell first and buy second, or do you buy first and sell second? I mean, these are real questions that we're having every single day. Again, do you move closer to family? Could you improve your quality of life even if the interest rate is not ideal? And so these questions are the questions that help our clients make decisions that are best for them, because sometimes the right move is to wait, and sometimes maybe the right move is to move. And the difference, and the key is knowing the difference, right? So life is happening. Real estate's happening. The market's the market. We can provide clarity and knowledge and information. And I share some of this here every single Monday here on the queue about what's going on in the market. But, you know, we know that real estate decisions are deeply personal, and it's not about, it's just not always about the numbers. The numbers matter and the market matters, but life matters too. So again, if you're telling yourself, I'm going to wait, maybe the question to ask is, what are we exactly waiting for? And is waiting making our life better? Because there may be never that perfect time or that perfect market, but you can make a plan. You can make a plan that's right for you. And so with our local expertise and our understanding of the market and giving you options so you can make a decision that's right for you, whether it's now or later. Again, it's just understanding what's possible. And so at the George Real Estate Group, we're here to come alongside you. We're helping people make thoughtful, informed decisions through every season. Again, just because you have a conversation with us doesn't mean you're doing anything, but it's getting clarity and knowledge and information about your situation. So we're so grateful to serve this community through real estate. 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We have a short break coming up, so stay tuned in. 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
2: 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I was skinny. 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I started thinking about the bigger picture and getting my life straight, and they're helping me with all that.
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0: 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You're listening to the George Real Estate Group live radio broadcast here in the queue every Monday morning, sharing with you positive news about the real estate market. We're here, again, so excited about the summer, so excited about the month of June. A lot of things happening. Again, inventory, real estate. Life happens. 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We have incredible agents, we have incredible team, incredible staff, and if you're thinking about a career in real estate, thinking about a new opportunity, we'd love to have those conversations. I mean, we have awesome people on our team, and we're growing, we're hiring more people, hiring more staff, hiring more agents, and so if we can help you in any way, if you're just curious about that industry and how we do what we do, we'd love to have that conversation. We're so grateful. We're located in Flat Rock. Again, reminder, this Saturday is the Celebrate Flat Rock Ice Cream Social from noon to 4 p.m. this Saturday at Flat Rock Village Hall. The free ice cream, the music, the activities, bring a chair, no pets. It's going to be great this Saturday. Please come out. It's really exciting. It's a time for the community to come together. And we, again, just love being part of the community, love serving the community. We have just an incredible team. So we'd love to meet you. Stop by our office anytime there in Flat Rock. We'd love to meet you, have a conversation. 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You can also follow us on social media. Facebook and Instagram, we're there. 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You can connect with us. And then, again, just call us directly, 828-393-0134, 828-393-0134. I saw an interesting article on, I have a great newsletter email that I follow called Morning Brew. It's a very informative, and they cover a lot of topics, but there's a lot of conversations going on about insurance. And so, here we are, we're going into, the Atlantic hurricane season. Actually, I think technically starts today, and they have a lot of names already picked out, and certainly we're hoping and praying that we're gonna be hopefully our hurricane season this year will be kind to us. But according to a recent article in the Wall Street Journal, many Americans face a near quote, flip of the coin chance that they'll get some relief from home insurance carriers when weather damages their house. In the outlet's analysis, the article says here on the Morning Brew, the five biggest home insurance groups, Allstate, Farmers Insurance, Liberty Mutual, State Farm, and United Services Automotive Association, USAA, didn't pay out more than 44% of claims resolved last year. And that's up some 36% from 36% in 2015. And a lot of the reasons that they're saying for why is, you know, the new risk assessment methods, traditionally insurers based underwriting on historical data, what has happened, but are increasingly using predictive models, what they believe will happen, to set premiums. And the use of drone footage to calculate a home's risk score is also driving up costs for some customers. The article also goes on to say reinsurance costs. The term essentially refers to insurance for insurance companies, and those prices have increased too. The rise of extreme weather, and of course, we here locally experience one of the most extreme weather events, and our community is still recovering from Helene. And a report produced by the Treasury Department last year found that the number of weather and climate disasters causing more than $1 billion in damage increased five times from 2018 through 2022. And then also COVID-19. Actually, the experts say that pandemic-era supply chain snarls and companies, insurance companies' losses from them continue to be a hidden driver of price hikes. But insurance companies want you to know, this is so interesting, according to the article by the Morning Brew, that people aren't super good at filling out claim submissions. Several insurers said that the rise in claims filed by text or through an app has led to more submittals that aren't up to snuff. A USAA spokesman said that the Wall Street Journal's number crunching did not account for losses below a deductible, claims not pursued by customers, or claims later reopened and paid. And with those accounted for, he said fewer than 6% of USAA's claims were denied. So interesting. And so the zoom out on this article says this: in the Pew Research Center survey of homeowners conducted in March, 42% of respondents said that home insurance premiums have increased by a lot, quote, over the past 2 years. And since homeowners insurance is required to secure a mortgage, you know, the ramifications impact consumer spending, the housing market, and more. Here locally, thankfully, our insurance is compared. We hear this all the time when people are moving here from, say, Florida or New York or California. That there is something to be said about the cost, the fact that we can even get insurance right here locally. But I mean, obviously, some places in Florida you cannot even get insurance. But when you look at the cost of insurance and you look at the cost of taxes, property taxes here locally, and I know the conversation is happening about affordability, but when you compare our affordability in the context of insurance and taxes, I don't have specific numbers. I'll have to do some research on this, but we are very fortunate. Again, our affordability problem could be even worse, but I will say there is one of the silver linings here locally is our taxes and insurance costs. When you compare it to Florida, New York, or California, it's significant. It's the joke that I've experienced here, and it's fascinating. We hear this all the time when people are saying, well, how much are your taxes? And maybe it's $2,000 or $3,000. And the client says, oh, per month, that's about in line with what we're paying up in New York. And I'm like, no, that's per year. And they have that moment of, wow. Again, it's all relative. And again, compared to what you're comparing it to. But thankfully, again, one of the silver linings of our community and our area here being in North Carolina is the taxes and insurance here comparatively to other areas of the country where taxes and insurance are just becoming unsustainable. And so, again, even though we are, there is a real conversation about affordability. Again, it's so fascinating. to have that conversation. It is here less expensive than other parts of the country, the insurance and taxes. So again, there is something to be said about that. But we're having these conversations. Again, if you're curious about the housing market, if you're curious about a career in real estate, if you just want to ask questions or meet our team or stop by our office or come by the Flat Rock Ice Cream Social this Saturday and meet our team, we'd love to connect with you. And again, we're thankful and grateful to serve the community through real estate. It's a privilege and honor. We love being here every Monday morning.

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8: I'm the WTZQ Weather Department. This is Paul Spranza with your Monday morning forecast. This morning and at lunchtime, we will put out all those rain totals across the county. There were some big totals for the month of May, well above our 30-year average. Otherwise, early this morning, a few clouds. Otherwise, partly cloudy, mixed sun and clouds out there. As we work through the day, a stray isolated shower storm right around 80 degrees. Tonight, clouds, again, a stray shower storm, the temperatures in the upper 50s.

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3: ABC News, I'm Sherry Preston. Arrests outside the ICE Detention Center in Newark, New Jersey, after police in riot gear pushed protesters back and set up a curfew. ABC's Phil Tate was there this morning.
4: The outskirts of the detention center has seen several protests, and last night marked the first night of a curfew that went into effect from 9 p.m. till 6 this morning for a half mile. Demonstrators rallied near the barricaded area outside Delaney Hall during the day. By dusk, protesters clashed with law enforcement for yet another night. Police were in riot gear, the mountain unit on scene to enforce the curfew, ending with a few dozen arrests.
3: In the Middle East, the U.S. and Iran exchanging even more fire, raising questions about where things stand with the ceasefire. Doctors in Central Africa saying they can't keep up with the flood of Ebola patients. 282 people are suspected to have died from it, but there are more than 1,000 suspected cases in the Democratic Republic of the Congo and Uganda. This is ABC News. The count, now 282 deaths suspected to be from Ebola in the Democratic Republic of the Congo, 9 confirmed deaths in Uganda, and more than 1,000 cases overall suspected throughout the region. June is the start of the post office's dog bite awareness campaign. ABC's Wayne Cabot with more on how they're trying to get people to help out.
5: It's no joke. Last year, a postal employee suffered more than 5,200 dog attacks. California with the most on carriers, averaging well over one a day. Dog owners, you're urged not to open the door for your carrier unless your pet is in a separate closed room. Should your dog attack a postal worker, you could be liable for medical care, replacement clothing, emotional distress, costing you many thousands of dollars. That would really bite. Wayne Cabot, ABC News.
3: Today's June 1st, and that means the Atlantic hurricane season is now underway. The current forecast calls for as many as 6 hurricanes before November 30th. I'm Sherry Preston, ABC News.
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13: From the WTZQ Weather Department, this is Paul Spranza with your Monday morning forecast. This morning and at lunchtime, we will put out all those rain totals across the county. And there were some big totals for the month of May, well above our 30-year average. Otherwise, early this morning, a few clouds. Otherwise, partly cloudy, mixed sun and clouds out there. As we work through the day, stray isolated shower storm right around 80 degrees. Tonight, clouds, again, a stray shower storm with temperatures in the upper 50s.

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0: Hey, it's Cole Lindsay inviting you to join me and my family for a new Tuesday night tradition. 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
6: From the WPZQ Weather Department, this is Paul Spranzer with your Monday morning forecast. This morning and at lunchtime, we will put out all those rain totals across the county. There were some big totals for the month of May, well above our 30-year average. Otherwise, early this morning, a few clouds. Otherwise, partly cloudy, mixed sun and clouds out there. As we work through the day, a stray isolated shower storm right around 80 degrees. Tonight, clouds, again, a stray shower storm, with temperatures in the upper 50s.

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2: 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We have monthly rent. We do have some buy-ins in our villas. It's just a great, great place to be. In our assisted services, we have customized care so that we will get a care plan directed just specifically to what your needs are. Don't wait. Come while the decision is yours, and you can make that decision to come to a fabulous place, because that's what Lake Point Landing is. It's amazing. I am so gratified when I'll get a call from a family member who came to us when they were moving in their loved one, and they were just so riddled with anxiety, and then a month later they'll call me and they'll say, why did we wait so long to do this?
3: Attention all units! Be on the lookout for Easy! Blonde, 5 feet tall, and possibly armed with a microphone and sarcastically.
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3: ABC News, I'm Sherry Preston. Questions about the ceasefire after the U.S. and Iran exchange fire. ABC's Tom Sophie Burridge with more from the region.
4: This is a pretty significant exchange of fire between the U.S. military in and around the Strait of Hormuz and the Iranians. I mean, the U.S. military said that they went after air defense radar sites and drone sites over the weekend in response to the Iranians also going after a Reaper drone, a U.S. Reaper drone in that area.
3: A federal judge has essentially reopened President Trump's lawsuit against the IRS investigating allegations of fraud surrounding that $1.8 billion settlement in the case. Another judge, meantime, has ruled that the president did not have the authority to rename the Kennedy Center after him. That only Congress has the authority to do, the judge giving the Trump administration 14 days to take down his name. Arrests outside an ICE facility in New Jersey last night. Demonstrators have been protesting conditions inside, which some say are inhumane. The private owners deny that. This is ABC News. Maine Senate candidate Graham Plattner is fighting back claims about his personal conduct. ABC's Jay O'Brien has more.
5: At a campaign event last night, Plattner responding.
6: These people are going to try to make this race about anything but what it's supposed to be about, which is policy. They never want to talk about policy. Amy and I have a very loving and very happy marriage.
5: The candidate's wife reportedly finding the messages in the spring of 2025 before Plattner's candidacy and later notifying the campaign out of concern it could hurt Plattner's high-stakes race.
3: Plattner accusing the outlets that ran the story of not reaching out to him or his wife, instead using what a former campaign aide said. Second Lady Usha Vance rolling out her annual summer reading challenge for its second year in an effort to enhance childhood literacy and curb some of the reading loss that comes during the summer months. The program's aim is for children from kindergarten through eighth grade to read 12 books of their choice throughout the summer. I'm Sherry Preston, ABC News.
7: 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Now, seeing my grandson out on the water, it means everything to me. 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
10: WTZQ Weather Department, this is Paul. We're answering with your Monday morning forecast. This morning and at lunchtime, we will put out all those rain totals across the county. There were some big totals for the month of May, well above our 30-year average. Otherwise, early this morning, a few clouds. Otherwise, partly cloudy, mixed sun and clouds out there. As we work through the day, a stray isolated shower storm right around 80 degrees. Tonight, clouds, again, a stray shower storm with temperatures in the upper 50s.

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3: From the WPZQ Weather Department, this is Paul Spranzer with your Monday morning forecast. This morning and at lunchtime, we will put out all those rain totals across the county. There were some big totals for the month of May, well above our 30-year average. Otherwise, early this morning, a few clouds. Otherwise, partly with cloudy mixed sun and clouds out there. As we work through the day, a stray isolated shower storm right around 80 degrees. Tonight, clouds, again, a stray shower storm with temperatures in the upper 50s.

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2: ABC News, I'm Sherry Preston. The Middle East ceasefire now in question. The U.S. and Iran exchanging fire overnight around the Strait of Hormuz. President Trump posting that critics should calm down because it will all work out. All of it leading to more pain at the pump, says ABC's Mary Bruce.
3: Gas is up more than $1.30 since the war began. There's a new analysis from Moody's that says that the average American household is now paying $450 more in gas and energy since the war started. So the economic pain of this is real.
2: Tina Peters is out of prison. She's the former clerk from Colorado convicted of pushing election conspiracy theories and breaching security after the 2020 election. She was let out early after pressure on the governor from President Trump. Serena Williams coming back to professional tennis. 4 years after she retired, she accepted a wild card invitation to play doubles at an upcoming tournament. The number of deaths believed to be from Ebola, now more than 280 with 1,000 suspected cases. This is ABC News. The driver of that bus that plowed into several cars stopped for construction on I-95 in Virginia last week has now been charged with involuntary manslaughter. Five people were killed in the crash, including a mother, a father, and their two children who were headed to a family wedding in South Carolina. Let's give some respect to the lowly pigeon. The little birds have something that amounts to a compass in their liver, researchers say. ABC's Wayne Cabot has her story.
4: Studies of pigeon migration show that they have an internal compass. German scientists finding a magnetic-like material in their liver that aligns with the Earth's magnetic field. University of Bonn researcher Christian Kurtz.
5: Our study also contains evidence all these macrophages in the liver are connected to nerves. They all go to the brain.
4: Wild species migrate seasonally up to 1,200 miles. The common city pigeon just kind of hangs around within a mile or two. Wayne Cabot, ABC News.
2: I'm Sherry Preston, ABC News.
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8: And G&B Energy brings us Paul Speranza's live extended noon forecast here on The Q. Hey, Paul, it's been a beautiful morning over here at the radio station. We're already up to about 76 degrees.
9: Yeah, Izzy, it's a very pleasant afternoon, and we'll talk about what's coming up. But as I promised last week and this morning with the 30-second forecast, we're going to give you out those rain totals, and we had some very nice totals across the area. You know, like I always say, you watch TV and they'll tell you, well, the Asheville Airport had, say, a third of an inch of rain. Well, I don't think any of us live at the Asheville Airport, or you wouldn't be living in Henderson County. So that's why this observation program does a good job. And again, everybody in our program is volunteers, and they have to have a weather service rain bucket. You can't go down to the hardware store and buy a $4, $5, $6 rain gauge that's plastic and just some lines on it. And, you know, it's good for just a person that wants to have an idea how much rain fell. But if you want precision and accuracy to a hundredth of an inch, that's what we use. So, first of all, the normal rainfall for the month of May here in Henderson County is 4.53 inches, just to give you a perspective where we are, giving you these numbers. And the month of May ended up 1 degree above normal for the month. So it wasn't hot, wasn't cold, but a little above normal. So starting off with the rain totals, and these all were what we had left over on Saturday and what we ended up for the whole month of May. So starting off with Jim Young's Mud Creek Flat Rock, Saturday ended up with 98 hundredths. For the month, 9.04. Robert McClurkin on North Darby Road ended up with 75 hundredths on Saturday, 9.65. Mark at the Studios ended up with 85 hundredths for Saturday and 7.32 for the month. Rocco Speranz and Saluda, 19 hundredths for Saturday, 7.02. Myself here in Blue Ridge Villas ended up with 34 hundredths on Saturday and a total of 8.45. Dave Brown up in Laurel Park at Echo Mountain Inn ended up with 46 hundredths on Saturday or a total of 7.44. Debbie Curd at the very southern part of East Flat Rock Saturday ended up with 92 hundredths and a total for 7.91 for the month. Joe Hensky in the western part of Enneville ended up with 7.59 inches for the month. And Robert Stepp, he lives right smack on the Continental Divide, ended up with 35 hundredths for the total 6.04. Mr. Dolores Deere in Beaumont Estates on Canoga Road, 55 hundredths for the Saturday, 7.49. And Miss Joyce, that's in the eastern part of Enneville, ended up with 13 hundredths on Saturday, or a total of 7.72. So that's why I gave you that perspective, the 453 for the month. And you can see how it varies greatly and where you are. But we all were above normal, which is good news.

0: clouds, and getting into the afternoon, we will see decrease in clouds, giving way to clearing skies and cooler with temperatures in the middle 60s. Wednesday, sunny and nice, temperatures in the middle 70s. Thursday, sunny and warm, right around 80 degrees. Friday, sunny, warm, lower 80s. Saturday, we're going with partly cloudy skies right now, lower 80s. And then on Sunday, looks like we'll have more clouds coming in as the day progresses. By the afternoon hours, we cannot rule out a shower or a storm with temperatures in the lower 80s. So I hope everyone has a superb afternoon. My assistant, Mr. Buzz, is sitting here at my computer doing his thing. Is he, you know what Buzz does? That's right. It's true. Somehow it's really hard to do my forecast. He wants, his belly wants to be rubbed, but he's upside down over here. So those that love cats, Buzz is a lover, that's for sure. So with that, Buzz and I have a great afternoon. We'll see you guys later today.
1: Thank you so much, Paul. That was Paul Speranza with his live extended noon forecast here on the Q, brought to you by G&B Energy. 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Stay tuned in. I'll be back with you this afternoon for On the Run. It's Unsolicited Monday, so I will be asking you an unsolicited question and soliciting answers from you while, of course, taking all of your requests. I'll see you at 3 p.m. Until then, here's Men at Work. Thanks for starting your week with us.

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4: The WPZ2 Weather Department, this is Paul Speranza with your Monday morning forecast. This morning and at lunchtime, we will put out all those rain totals across the county. And there were some big totals for the month of May, well above our 30-year average. Otherwise, early this morning, a few clouds. Otherwise, partly cloudy, mixed sun and clouds out there. As we work through the day, a stray isolated shower storm right around 80 degrees. Tonight, clouds, again, a stray shower storm with temperatures in the upper 50s.

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2: ABC News, I'm Michelle Franzen. Iranian media reporting it's no longer sending messages to negotiate with the U.S., saying Israel has violated the ceasefire agreement by continuing strikes in Lebanon. Iranian officials also warning it may block the Strait of Hormuz. Retired Army General and former NATO Supreme Allied Commander General Wesley Clark on Iran's strategy.
3: Iran believes that it has the leverage over the Strait of Hormuz. So the actions of the United States in there to pry open the strait are absolutely critical to getting the right kind of peace agreement eventually.
2: President Trump has stated he wants to ensure Iran won't have a nuclear weapon. The outbreak of Ebola in Central Africa continuing to rise, with suspected cases topping 1,000. World health officials say they are tracing more suspected cases, but say it's contained to the Democratic Republic of Congo and Uganda. Severe storms on the march across parts of the Mid-South and plains today. It follows volatile storms Sunday, packed with wind, hail, and reported tornadoes. This is ABC News. Today is June 1st, and that means the start of the 2026 hurricane season.
4: The yardstick for measuring hurricanes is the Saffir-Simpson scale, which ranks storms based on their top sustained winds. Category 1 starts at 74 miles per hour, Category 5 at 157. But a pair of climate scientists is pushing for the creation of a Category 6 as anything above 192 miles per hour, because they say storms are getting more intense. At this point, the National Hurricane Center has shown no inclination to change the scale.
2: ABC's Jim Ryan. NOAA says it's expecting a below-average hurricane season this year in the Atlantic. According to one study, remote work may be one reason why unemployment rates among college student graduates are a little higher. The Federal Reserve Bank of New York says that businesses may be wary of hiring workers without experience. And in Laos, the remaining two missing miners in a remote cave have been located. Rescue crews now finding a way to get them out. Michelle Franzen, ABC News.
5: 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I've been surfing here since I was a kid. Now, seeing my grandson out on the water, it means everything to me. Watching him and taking in the blue waves, the sea breeze, the blurry horizon.
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8: From the WTZQ Weather Department, this is Paul Speranza with your Monday afternoon forecast. We'll have some extra clouds coming in from the west this afternoon. We cannot rule out a possible shower or an isolated storm. It's going to be warm out there with temperatures well up into the upper 70s, possibly nudging 80 degrees, and a northwest wind averaging under 10. Tonight looks like some clouds, maybe a shower possible, cannot rule out upper 50s, 60s.

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5: From the WTZQ Weather Department, this is Paul Spencer with your Monday afternoon forecast. We'll have some extra clouds coming in from the west this afternoon. We cannot rule out a possible shower or an isolated storm. It's going to be warm out there with temperatures well up into the upper 70s, possibly nudging 80 degrees, and a northwest wind averaging under 10. Tonight looks like some clouds, maybe a shower possible, cannot rule out upper 50s, 60.

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2: DC News, I'm Michelle Franzen. Talks between the U.S. and Iran suspended for now. Iranian media reporting that Israel is violating the ceasefire agreement by keeping up strikes in Lebanon. The conflict now entering its 14th week, along with the stranglehold on shipping through the Strait of Hormuz. ABC's Mary Bruce says Americans are feeling the pinch every day.
3: Gas is up more than $1.30 since the war began. There's a new analysis from Moody's that says that the average American household is now paying $450 more in gas and energy since the war started. So the economic pain of this is real.
2: In Colorado, a corrections department spokesperson confirming that Tina Peters is no longer in custody, that after being granted clemency by the governor. The former clerk convicted in a scheme to breach voting systems in search of evidence of election fraud in 2020. And in Laos, the race to rescue two remaining miners from flooded remote caves continues. Crews have located them. This is ABC News. A new survey shows the state of remote work and the impact it's having on recent graduates.
4: The New York Fed now says the unemployment rate among recent college graduates in remotable industries like software development is up marginally since the pandemic, about 1%. Meanwhile, for people over the age of 29 in those industries, the jobless rate is actually down slightly. Experts say that indicates employers may be more reluctant to hire younger generations for jobs that can be done remotely. In non-remotable industries like nursing, there's no notable difference between age groups. Mike Dubusky, ABC News.
2: In New England, residents are still rattled over that boom this weekend created by a meteor, and with most of those chunks of that fireball sinking in the Atlantic off of Massachusetts. In Hawaii, the Kilauea volcano erupting once again. Lava flows have raised the alerts in the region, and the U.S. Geological Survey says the plume from the latest eruption reaches 24,000 feet above sea level. Michelle Franzen, ABC News.
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7: From the WTZQ Weather Department, this is Paul Speranza with your Monday afternoon forecast. We'll have some extra clouds coming in from the west this afternoon. We cannot rule out a possible shower or an isolated storm. It's going to be warm out there with temperatures well up into the upper 70s, possibly nudging 80 degrees, and a northwest wind averaging under 10. Tonight looks like some clouds, maybe a shower possible, cannot rule out upper 56.

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6: From the WTZQ Weather Department, this is Paul Speranza with your Monday afternoon forecast. We'll have some extra clouds coming in from the west this afternoon. We cannot rule out a possible shower or an isolated storm. It's going to be warm out there with temperatures well up into the upper 70s, possibly nudging 80 degrees, and a northwest wind averaging under 10. Tonight looks like some clouds, maybe a shower possible, cannot rule out upper 50-60.

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3: Charlotte Braun's Handbell Ensemble is a world-renowned handbell choir, and they are coming to town on Saturday, June 20th at 4 p.m. at Grace Lutheran Church. Come and witness over 25 ringers play some of your favorite traditional hymns that you grew up singing while also hearing some new twists on some of the classics. Charlotte Braun's will also be joined by the Carol Ringers and the Celebration Ringers from the St. Matthew's United Methodist Church in Virginia. They are some of the top youth handbell ringers in the world, and Charlotte Braun's is honored to perform a concert with them. The concert is free to the public.
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1: 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Dish Girl, for Fiesta dinnerware, Swedish cloths, Nora Fleming, Dream Farm kitchen gadgets, and kitchen towels, something for everyone.
2: Media post, President Trump says he spoke with Israel's leader and Hezbollah mediators, and both have agreed to pause fighting. It comes after Iran media says Iranian leaders were suspending talks with the U.S., claiming Israel was violating the ceasefire deal. ABC's Tom Sufi Burridge says Iran is also vowing to step up the blockade at the Strait of Hormuz.
3: Despite all of the pressure, the Iranians are still maintaining that they want something out of this negotiation, that they're not just willing to give up their nuclear program wholesale. That seems to be the case, and that is what President Trump wants.
2: Hundreds of demonstrators taking to the streets of Nanyuki in central Kenya today, protesting plans to establish a U.S. Ebola quarantine facility at a nearby military base. Demonstrators argue it could raise the risk for local residents. Health officials say there are no suspected cases of Ebola outside Central Africa. On Wall Street, oil prices have surged again. Tensions remain between the U.S. and Iran. This is ABC News. In Southeast Asia, rain returning and crews scrambling to rescue two remaining miners from flooded caves in Laos after being stranded for more than a week. ABC's Britt Clinett has more from Hong Kong.
4: A glimmer of hope for those two miners missing for 13 days. Rescuers reporting hearing knocking signals in the sixth chamber beyond where the original five were found. Teams confirming the sounds are not echoes. It comes after the remarkable rescue of those miners were trapped for over a week.
2: Anthropic announcing it has confidentially filed an S-1 with the SEC. That's taking the first step to become a publicly traded company, and in beating also OpenAI in its filing. The move puts details about Anthropic's finances under private review for now. According to a new survey, remote work may be one reason unemployment rates among college graduates are on the rise. The Federal Reserve Bank of New York says businesses may be wary of hiring workers with no experience. Michelle Franz and ABC News.
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9: From the WTZQ Weather Department, this is Paul Spencer with your Monday afternoon forecast. We'll have some extra clouds coming in from the west this afternoon. We cannot rule out a possible shower or an isolated storm. It's going to be warm out there with temperatures well up into the upper 70s, possibly nudging 80 degrees, and a northwest wind averaging under 10. Tonight looks like some clouds, maybe a shower possible, cannot roll out upper 56.
10: All righty, listen up. We've got a slick one. Goes by the name of Izzy. Oh, she's fast-talking, quick-witted, and musical. Oh, very musical. She's a DJ, which means she's got a voice that sounds 10 feet tall, but let me be perfectly clear, she is not. She's every bit of 5 feet tall and on the run. Oh, and one more thing, she's blonde.
11: Happy Monday. Thank you so much for starting your week off here on WTZQ. My name's Izzy Hughes. I'm your host on this crazy wild radio chase we call On the Run. I hope you had a great weekend. I had quite the busy weekend of gigging, and it was a really great weekend. I, on Friday, had a show out at Appalachian Ridge Artists and Cider with Andrew, and then I actually played a wedding down in Shelby on Saturday. And then yesterday I was over at Auction House in Fletcher with Andrew, and it was a great weekend of music. Saw some of you guys out there. Appreciate you coming out and supporting me out and about in the community with my music. And we're continuing on with the busy season of music this week. Unfortunately, that does mean that I am actually not going to be with you tomorrow here on the run, although you're going to be in great hands. GT is going to be filling in for me tomorrow afternoon because I'm going to be over at Tresca's Tuesday Market. It's my first time performing for the Tuesday Markets. I've played over at Tresca's before on a weekend before at the restaurant over there. But I've yet to actually play a Tuesday Market, so I'm very excited to be doing that tomorrow. I will be starting at 4 o'clock, which unfortunately means that I cannot be in two places at once, so I will not be here with you tomorrow. But again, GT is going to be filling in tomorrow, so you'll be in great hands here. Otherwise, though, I would love to see you out over at Tresca's. We're going to be playing some music. Of course, there's the actual

his last forecast of the day. And then make sure you stay tuned in after my show, because coming up at 6 o'clock, it's the Sports Freak Hour with Mike Morgan. I'm also taking your requests all afternoon long. I will say on Mondays, it tends to get kind of busy with the unsolicited questions. So I would recommend that what you submit as your request fit with the unsolicited question. But if I have time, I will squeeze in unrelated requests as well. I just make no promises on Monday because it tends to get a little bit crazy. But my question for you today, I was searching for a something to inspire me and inspire today's question. And I found this fairly recent Rolling Stones article that came out. Rolling Stone article that came out. And it ranked the top 100 guitar solos of all time. I will go ahead and put a little disclaimer out there. By nature of our format here on the queue, there's a good portion of these songs with these guitar solos that I will not be able to play today. So keep that in mind, because I am going to ask you to submit your favorite guitar solos and favorite songs. I will certainly tell everybody all of them, but if it's a little too hard rock, we probably won't be able to play it today. But I still think it's a great question. There are plenty of guitar solos. I personally, the first thing that comes to mind when I think of guitar solos is usually rock and roll. It's, I think, probably what many people think of when they think of guitar solos. But there's also plenty of great guitar solos in blues songs, jazz songs. I mean, there's guitar solos span many, many different decades and genres of music. So we're going to be taking a little tour of some of the greatest guitar solos of all time today. And I would love it if you would tell me what your favorite guitar solo of all time is, what song it's in. So you can send that to me in a myriad of ways. Give me a call here at the studio at 698-1605. You can send me a message through the WTZQ app, or you can use the CBD Central request a song button to submit those on over to me. But we're going to go ahead and jump right into this here, because we're already 12 minutes after the top of the hour. So we're going to start with number 95 on Rolling Stone list of the best guitar solos of all time. And again, coming in at 95 is Les Paul and Mary Ford's How High the Moon, which came out in 1953. You can essentially chart the history of the electric guitar as before Les Paul and after Les Paul. The musician has been messing around with customizing his own electric six string for years when he finally developed what would become his signature solid body guitar. And nowhere is Paul's influence on how that instrument could be played better heard than on this cover of the Morgan Lewis and Nancy Hamilton standard. The song has been part of the repertoire of Paul's trio in the 1940s, but when he and his wife Mary Ford cut their Western swing version of the track in their home studio in Queens, he sped up the tempo and seriously ramped up the solo. The violent strums and sustained notes seem to echo decades into the future.

0: Dispatch, we have reports of the suspect at the park. This could be our chance to catch up to her. She's stopping to pet every dog she sees.
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7: The next travel talk with Christy Hughes will be next week, so make sure you tune in. That'll be Friday the 12th at 3:30. We are continuing on here with our Unsolicited Monday. Again, I have asked you to send me your favorite guitar solo, so send those songs on over to me in any of the ways that you would normally request music. We're going to keep going here. Number 93 on Rolling Stone's list of the best guitar solos of all times is the Commodore's Easy, which came out in 1977. The Commodore's 70s classic Easy might sound silky smooth, but its snapping melodic guitar solo illuminates the tensions in its lyrics. The man who made it happen is Thomas McClary, who wrote or co-wrote many of the group's hits and played a huge role in shaping their unique mix of soul, funk, country, and gospel. Quote, when you have lyrics in a song that say, why in the world would anybody put chains on me? I've paid my dues to make it. You have to match the intensity of those lyrics, McClary said of Easy in a 2017 interview. A lot of ballads, this is also part of the quote, a lot of ballads, the song would just end, but we wanted the guitar solo to take it to another level of intensity.

0: Jerry Rafferty's Baker Street. So that is number 89 on Rolling Stone's list of the best guitar solos of all time. Of course, that came out in 1978. Scottish Bard, Jerry Rafferty's Baker Street is one of the most iconic moments in soft rock history. A number two hit in 1978 that continues to occupy a place in today's yacht rock canon. For its guitar solo, session vet High Burns was saddled with the tough job of coming up with something that might match the grandeur of Raphael Ravenscroft's towering sax solo, and he nailed it with a soaring performance that perfectly echoes the mood of the sax. Burns has enjoyed a huge career as a studio great, including work with Paul McCartney and George Michael, who he backed on Careless Whisper. Gonna take a quick break here. I've seen a couple requests that have come through. Again, gonna do my best to get to some of these non-unsolicited requests today, although I make no promises. And some of you have also submitted requests with your favorite guitar solos in them. I am reviewing some of them to make sure they are ones that we can play here on the radio station. And a couple that haven't submitted are already on the list. So if you haven't heard me mention it yet, chances are it is because it is coming up later on in the show and it's already on this list of the top guitar solos of all time. I am going to take a quick break here and I will be right back. Don't go anywhere.
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8: From the WTZQ Weather Department, this is Paul Speranza with your Monday afternoon forecast. We'll have some extra clouds coming in from the west this afternoon. We cannot rule out a possible shower or an isolated storm. It's going to be warm out there with temperatures well up into the upper 70s, possibly nudging 80 degrees, and a northwest wind averaging under 10. Tonight looks like some clouds, maybe a shower possible, cannot rule out upper 50 to 60.
0: Got our first request of the show. Thanks, Jerry in Fairview, for sending this one on over to me. He also left me a little note here that I'll read you guys. The song he requested is Rebel Rouser by Duane Eddy. He says, big guitar solo from the late 1950s before there was an interstate around Hendersonville. Big Wise Radio in Asheville, 1310 AM, the big rock and roll station back then, played a groove through this one. Those of us baby boomers can really relate to this one. Duane also had another guitar hit, Cannonball, which was a good one, too. Thanks, Jerry, for sending this one my way and for giving me that little information about it.

We're going to jump into the 21st century with this next one. Coming in at number 76 on Rolling Stone's list of the top guitar solos of best time, Jimmy Eat World, The Middle, which came out in 2001. With The Middle, Jimmy Eat World delivered an emo anthem with rock and roll flash. On the song Solo, Jim Adkins dances across the frets of his signature Fender Telecaster, adding a twangy edge that can be heard as a nod to the Arizona band's southwestern roots. Adkins credits guided by Voices guitarist Doug Gillard and the hammer-on, pull-off elements he brought to the indie rock hero's 1997 tune, I Am a Tree, as the inspiration for the solo's distinct jangle. Quote, for some reason I thought of that, he told Entertainment Weekly back in 2021. In the same interview, Adkins revealed that the song almost didn't have a solo. Quote, I don't think there was a guitar solo on the original demo. The solo wasn't final until we got into the studio.

All right, you guys are doing great submitting your requests over to me. So far, any unsolicited requests, meaning if you've requested a song with a guitar solo that you love, if you've requested one and you haven't heard it yet, it's because it's coming up here in a bit. It's already on the list. We're going to keep chugging right along here, and you're welcome to keep sending those on over to me. I'm taking them all afternoon long. Number 65 on Rolling Stone's list of the best guitar solos of all time is Dick Dale and the Deltones' Miserloo, which came out in 1962. Dick Dale's iconic surf guitar instrumental doesn't contain a designated solo as much as it is one sustained self-contained solo, a nonstop attack of blisteringly fast tremolo picking, exotic sounding Middle Eastern scales, and heavy duty reverb. The song, whose author remains unknown, was first recorded by Greek folk musicians in the 1920s and popularized through interpretations across Arab countries before Dale's souped up surf rock version brought it to Western ears in 1962. And Quentin Tarantino made it forever synonymous with cinematic retro cool as the soundtrack to the opening sequence of Pulp Fiction. Dale's version is pure adrenaline from the get-go, a relentless hornet's nest of rhythmic propulsion and raw amplification. Rolling Stone's really testing me today. No verse, no chorus, no words, just pure chaotic release courtesy of Dale's customized gold Stratocaster, appropriately nicknamed The Beast.

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0: 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Keep up with the fun. 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
2: 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Coming in here at number 63 on Rolling Stone's list of the best guitar solos of all time is More Than a Feeling by Boston, which came out in 1976. More Than a Feeling is more than a 70s rock anthem. It's a cathedral. The band Boston were the brainchild of MIT-educated Polaroid engineer Tom Scholz, a gearhead tinkering in his home studio laboratory. But he turned his technocrat style into a majestic arena banger. It modulates from acoustic proto REM beauty to that proto Nirvana air guitar riff, but it's the solo that captures the song's raw emotion. Scholz builds it into a sonic shrine of guitar worship with a celestial sheen in the spirit of Pet Sounds. Brad Delp sings about hiding away in his music, dreaming of the Marianne who keeps walking away. Critic Gaurel Marcus summed it up perfectly. An undeniable insistence on the grandeur of the pain and longing of even the most ordinary young men. As Scholz told Rolling Stone's Cameron Crowe, his model for the song was the Tornado's 1960s space pop oddity, Telstar. But only two people noticed that.

0: 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Suspect seen enjoying chicken Alfredo downtown.
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2: Catch her if you can, because this is On the Run with Israel.

Link Wray's Rumble is number 56 on the list of Rolling Stone's best guitar solos of all time. From Link Wray's first strummed chord, 1958's Rumble sounds like a street fight just waiting to happen, and a dirty one at that, which is why, according to lore, the distortion-heavy instrumental was banned from radio play. These days, it's enshrined in both the Rock and Roll Hall of Fame and the Library of Congress, and it is regarded as the big bang of the power chord. According to Wray, the song actually was inspired by a brawl. Quote, it was a little instrumental I did when I was doing record hops with a TV disc jockey in D.C., he said in a 1984 interview. Quote, a fight broke out and I started playing an instrument to the fight. Everybody started saying, hey man, play that song again. But I didn't know what I was doing. I was just making fun of the fight. We've got time to squeeze in one, maybe two more here before we get to the top of the hour. Coming in at number 51 on Rolling Stone's list of the top guitar solos of all time is The Byrds' 8 Miles High, which came out in 1966. Quote, it was our attempt to play jazz, Roger McGuinn said of 8 Miles High. In 1966, that was a radical idea and inspired by John Coltrane's saxophone spirituals and sitar great Ravi Shankar, the Byrds went straight into the stratosphere. The lyrics are about flying in a plane over London. Or are they? The vocal harmonies are beautifully eerie, and McGuinn's electric 12-string solo is a perfect statement of mind-warped possibility. Rivulets of notes flowing and clustering and breaking apart, designed to mimic the feel of Coltrane's sax playing. Quote, the continuous flow of air in a saxophone with the valves cutting it off is what I was doing with the sustain, he said later. Quote, and making short clicking kind of notes on the break.

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2: News, I'm Michelle Franzen. After Iran State Media signaled talks were off between the U.S. and Iran due to ongoing Israeli strikes in Lebanon, President Trump says he made separate calls to Israel's prime minister and Hezbollah mediators, and that says both sides have agreed not to attack the other. Iran still keeping a stranglehold on the Strait of Hormuz. Gas buddies Patrick DeHaan says that's sent trading oil prices up today. Americans could see prices at the pump go even higher.
3: The national average we still anticipate could be $4.80 a gallon over the course of this summer. So while we've gotten a little bit of a two-week break from high prices, we could go right back up, and it's still not impossible that later this summer, even ahead of July 4, that we could see the national average pressing $5 a gallon.
2: Health officials say they're working to trace Ebola outbreak in the Democratic Republic of Congo. More than 1,000 suspected cases, but the WHO says there are no confirmed cases outside Central Africa. And severe storms are targeting parts of the South and plains today. This is ABC News. In Los Angeles, officials are offering an update to security preps for next week's kickoff of the FIFA World Cup.
4: In what law enforcement here is calling one of the largest security operations in Los Angeles history, the focus is broad during World Cup events on things like drunk driving and fake tickets, but also on terrorism and the threat drones could pose. The FBI's Patrick Grandy says there will be teams looking for drones and forcing them down.
5: There will be a zero tolerance policy that we have in effect. And we will be aggressively pursuing violators of those laws.
4: The sheriff here says he's been assured by the federal government there will be no immigration enforcement at FIFA events by ICE agents. Alex Stone, ABC News, Los Angeles.
2: The first match happening in L.A. with the U.S. hosting games across the country for weeks. In Laos, the remaining two missing miners in a remote cave have been located by rescue crews. They report hearing knocking sounds. Crews, though, still finding a way to get them out. Five other miners were rescued earlier. Michelle Franzen.
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13: From the WTZQ Weather Department, this is Paul Speranza with your Monday evening forecast. For those who want a little bit warmer weather, Friday, Saturday, Sunday, maybe into Monday, we'll see temperatures getting at least into the lower 80s. But tonight, look for changeable skies out there. There is a chance that you might see a stray shower storm during the nighttime hours. Temperatures by the morning in the upper 50s, and you'll have a north wind averaging anywhere from 5 to 10 to 12 miles an hour.

Welcome back to On the Run. My name's Izzy Hughes. If you're just joining us, I'm your host. And it is Unsolicited Monday. That's where I ask you an unsolicited question and I solicit answers from you. And today, I've been asking you to send me your favorite guitar solos. You can request those in a myriad of ways. 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Y'all have already sent me several favorite guitar solos, and if you haven't heard it yet, that is because it is coming up. It's already on this list of Rolling Stone's greatest guitar solos of all time. I've been counting them down. I've been kind of jumping around the list because there's 100 songs on this list, and there's no way we'll be getting to 100 songs today. So I've been just sort of picking different ones that fit within our format here on the queue. Also, keep that in mind when you're requesting songs that I may not necessarily be able to play your favorite guitar solo of all time if it's a little too hard rock. We do still have to fit within our format here, but I'll do my best to fit in as many of them as I can. However, we're going to keep moving along here with number 41, and this is a song that certainly fits within our format because it is by Elvis Presley. It is number 41 on the list. The song is That's All Right, came out in 1954. Elvis Presley's sped-up 1954 version of Arthur Big Bop Crudup's jump blues tune, That's All Right, helped define the sound and spirit of rock and roll, and a huge part of its greatness is due to Scotty Moore's guitar solo. Knocked out during a break at Sun Studios in Memphis and then recorded at the insistence of Sunhead Sam Phillips, who loved what he heard, Presley's take is flirty and frisky and Moore answers him back with rockabilly licks that are just as playful. Quote, Bill Black started just slapping the bass, and it sounded pretty good with what they're doing, so I started just playing some kind of rhythm thing with them, too, Moore later recalled. It's a tossed-off good time that changed history.

Number 36 on the Rolling Stone list of the best guitar solos of all time is The Kinks, You Really Got Me. Came out in 1965. Ray Davies originally wrote You Really Got Me on piano, but by the time the song was done, The Kinks had cooked up a deranged rocker with a distorted guitar sound that transformed the future of human noise forever. The opening riff is legendary, and Dave Davies' wild, wiry solo brought a whole new kind of chaos in rock. They got that sound when Dave cut into his amp with his mother's knitting needles. It's no wonder that a little over a decade later, Van Halen chose to put a California version of

0: That one was requested at least once today. That was, of course, Dire Straits' Sultans of Swing, which also happens to be number 33 on Rolling Stone's list of the top guitar solos of all time. Came out in 1978. Rock guitar hits in the 70s were almost always going for a loud, huge, arena-filling power. Mark Knopfler of Dire Straits went in a different direction with his nimble, intricate fingerstyle playing and the bright, clean sound he got from his trusty 1961 Fender Stratocaster on Sultans of Swing. His first solo is 30 seconds of airy, precise beauty that at times almost sounds like Boogie Blues played on a steel guitar. His second is laid-back lightning that crescendos in blazing arpeggios. But when even the notes are flying like crazy, his playing feels cool, careful, and conversational. It was most of the world's introduction to Dire Straits and would be their biggest hit for years. As for the actual solo, Knopfler recalled, it was just more or less what I played every night. Gonna take a quick break here and I will be right back. I've had a couple more requests come in for people's favorite guitar solo of all time. I'm still taking requests if there's something you want to hear. Ideally, if it's an answer to today's unsolicited question, which is, what is your favorite guitar solo? Gonna take a quick break, and I will be right back.
1: That sex was last seen wearing jeans and a Disney jacket.
2: 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I mean, 10-4.
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0: Just had this request come in here for a favorite guitar solo of all time. Here is the Rondells, Backbeat number one, and I'm told we're getting a 2-for-1 with this one. We're getting both a guitar solo and a drum solo.

coming in at number 32 on Rolling Stone's list of the best guitar solos of all time is The Beatles' Something, which came out in 1969. All it takes is 26 seconds of sweet low-gain distortion played by the guitar maestro himself, George Harrison, in tones more akin to a piano to make one of the most dynamic and memorable solos of the Beatles canon. Complemented by swelling strings, Something is, well, something in its surprising simplicity. Quote, George's material wasn't really paid all that much attention to such an extent that he asked me to stay behind after everyone else had gone, said engineer Glenn Johns, who recorded the song's demo. Quote, he was terribly nice, as if he was imposing on me. And then he plays this song that just completely blows me away.

got time for one more here before we get to our next break. Our very own Steve Pettis of Gardening in the Mountains has submitted his answer to today's unsolicited question of what is your favorite guitar solo? And he chose Allman Brothers' Whipping Post.

0: suspect vehicle was last seen in a Mexican restaurant parking lot.
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15: WTZQ Weather Department, this is Paul Speranza with your Monday evening forecast. For those who want a little bit warmer weather, Friday, Saturday, Sunday, maybe into Monday, we'll see temperatures getting at least into the lower 80s. But tonight, look for changeable skies out there. There is a chance that you might see a stray shower storm during the nighttime hours. Temperatures by the morning in the upper 50s, and you'll have a north wind averaging anywhere from 5 to 10 to 12 miles an hour.
3: Coming in here at number 28 on the list of the best guitar solos of all time. You knew that Santana had to be somewhere on this list, and here it is. Black Magic Woman came out in 1970. So much of Carlos Santana's style of guitar comes from his expansive, omnidirectional range of influences. He learned to play from his father, a mariachi musician, and soon incorporated Latin jazz and blues influences in forming a completely fluid way. A lot of that defines the solo in Black Magic Woman, a bluesy classic written by Peter Green and first popularized by Fleetwood Mac. In Santana's hands, the song suddenly got a live wire burst of new energy blended into conga-driven percussion. The sound gave the song new power while still preserving Green's dynamic solo, just adding Santana's touch. Classic, effortless, and a lingering a bit on the beat.

Got another request here that answers today's unsolicited question of what is your favorite guitar solo of all time? Here is Jimmy Brown, the Newsboy, Flatten Scruggs.

0: Dispatch to Patrol 1600. We have reports of a noise complaint. Suspect is playing and singing too loud at a local brewery.
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3: Coming in at number 23 on Rolling Stone's list of the best guitar solos of all time. This one came out in 1970. Dwayne Allman heard that Eric Clapton was down in Miami recording with his new band, so he casually dropped by the session and made history. Quote, "There had to be some kind of telepathy going on," producer Tom Dowd said, "because I've never seen spontaneous inspiration happen at that rate and level." Sky Dog and Slowhand had never met, but they had instant musical chemistry, turning the whole Layla album into a guitar duel, especially the song, the title song, A Desperate Plea to George Harrison's wife, Patty Boyd. According to Clapton, Allman came up with the 12-note riff, but then topped it with that high-pitched screaming slide solo, which sounds like a theremin chased by a Delta Hellhound. You can hear someone in the studio gasp, "Woo!" for a... Let's see. Lost my place here. Allman adds the final bird chirps after the piano interlude.

got time to squeeze in a few more here before we get to, well, actually, we probably have time for just one more before we get to the top of the hour. I have what is the most requested guitar solo of the day coming up here for today's Live at 5. So hang in there if you requested a certain guitar solo towards the beginning of the show and you haven't heard it yet. That is coming up here in just a couple of minutes. But finishing out the 4 o'clock hour here, coming in at number 14 on the list of the best guitar solos of all time, is Queen's Bohemian Rhapsody. Bohemian Rhapsody is filled with to the max flourishes, chief among them Brian May's charging 9-measure guitar solo, which links these songs' ballad opening and its increasingly frantic operatic breakdown. In an interview with guitar player, May said that he wanted to match the song's vocal showmanship with his own instrument. Quote, Queen lead singer Freddie Mercury said he wanted a solo in there, and I said I would like to effectively sing a verse on the guitar. May recalled, quote, I would like to take it somewhere else. I would inject a

different melody. May's guitar solo stands alone melodically. Quote, that melody isn't anywhere else in the song, but it's on a familiar chord sequence, so it dovetails in quite nicely, he said. And it is a masterclass in maximizing a short amount of time in the spotlight. Is this-

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2: ABC News, I'm Michelle Franzen. The Justice Department says it will abide by a Virginia judge's ruling that temporarily ordered the $1.8 billion fund to be frozen amid litigation. Democrats now also introducing a bill to block the so-called anti-weaponization fund from using taxpayer money to pay Trump or his allies after the president agreed to drop the case against the IRS. ABC's Alex Mellon has more on the original case.
3: A judge down in Florida who actually was the one overseeing President Trump's case against the IRS. That judge now, after a bipartisan group of judges submitted a filing asking her to reopen the case, she did say now she's ordering the administration by June 12th to provide answers on whether they committed a, quote, fraud on her court.
2: In a social media post, President Trump says he spoke with Israel's leader and Hezbollah mediators, and both have agreed to pause fighting. It comes after Iran media says leaders were suspending talks with the U.S., claiming Israel was violating the ceasefire deal. On Wall Street today, stocks ending up. This is ABC News. Authorities say they've discovered a new cross-border tunnel between the U.S. and Mexico.
4: The tunnel is about 869 feet long and 21 feet deep, running from Tijuana into San Diego. Mexican authorities made the announcement after carrying out a search warrant at a home, and they say the tunnel has lighting and ventilation. They believe it was a storage, logistics, and trafficking center for weapons, explosives, and drugs. They say methamphetamine, marijuana, and cell phones were found inside the tunnel. Alex Stone, ABC News.
2: In New England, residents jolted by a boom from a falling meteor this weekend.
5: Doorbell cameras from Montreal to Delaware capture the sound as a space rock about 3 feet across entered the Earth's atmosphere at an estimated 75,000 miles per hour and exploded. The meteor also left a radar signature. And NASA, using those images along with witness accounts, has determined that fragments of the rock lie at the bottom of Cape Cod Bay.
2: ABC's Jim Ryan, Michelle Franz, and ABC News.
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14: From the WTZQ Weather Department, this is Paul Speranza with your Monday evening forecast. For those who want a little bit warmer weather, Friday, Saturday, Sunday, maybe into Monday, we'll see temperatures getting at least into the lower 80s. But tonight, look for changeable skies out there. There is a chance that you might see a stray shower storm during the nighttime hours. Temperatures by the morning in the upper 50s, and you'll have a north wind averaging anywhere from 5 to 10 to 12 miles an hour.

Welcome back to On the Run. I was just getting together today's Live at 5 for you. This was one that was requested several times earlier today, so I am finally getting it in for you. I just felt like it was going to be the perfect Live at 5 today, so I've been saving it. Alrighty, here we go. This is number, I think we may be going back a little bit here. We're going back to number 15. So right before the break, I played Bohemian Rhapsody, which is number 14 on the Rolling Stone list of the best guitar solos of all time. Which, by the way, if you're just joining us, that was today's unsolicited question. I wanted to know what your favorite guitar solo of all time was. And this is the one that came up multiple times. And it's also number 15 on Rolling Stone's list. And it is Prince's solo during While My Guitar Gently Weeps, which was at the Rock and Roll Hall of Fame ceremony in 2004. Prince's now legendary mega viral guitar solo from the 2004 Rock and Roll Hall of Fame induction ceremony was allegedly a response to being snubbed on this publication's 2003 100 Greatest Guitarists of All Time list. They do put in here, on the updated 2023 version, he's at number 14. Midway through a star-studded closing performance of the Beatles' While My Guitar Gently Weeps, his purpleness suddenly emerges unannounced from the shadows and effortlessly throws down 3 minutes of sublime guitar. I can't say that word. That leaves Tom Petty and Jeff Lynne grinning as they eat his paisley dust. The largely improvised and unrehearsed solo is emotionally charged from the first note, erupting into a blaze of, I've lost my place, of shredding, rapid fire, legato runs, and electric showmanship. But even at his flashiest, Prince keeps his phrasing rooted in the melody of Harrison's White Album classic, a show of respect from the one all-timer to another.

Again, that was today's Live at 5. Prince with his solo during While My Guitar Gently Weeps, also number 15 on Rolling Stone's list of best guitar solos of all time. With that, we got a quick break coming up here. I got a couple more songs to squeeze in here, a couple quick housekeeping items. We're getting ready to do the top three songs on the unsolicited list. Also, Live at 5 is brought to you every week. I'm remiss that I didn't say this before, by the Salty Landing in Etowah. Go and visit them when they open on Wednesday. I'll be telling you about their specials here later on this week. Also, make sure you stay tuned in after my show, because you got the Sports Freak Hour with Mike Morgan coming up here at 6 p.m. I just got so excited about sharing.

0: Days live at 5 at you that I forgot to tell you all that information at the top of the hour. Gonna take a quick break here, and I'll be right back with the last couple songs here on the greatest guitar solos of all time, according to Rolling Stone.
1: 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We have reports of the suspect at the park. 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She's stopping to pet every dog she sees.
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0: Coming in at number 3 on the list of the best guitar solos of all time, getting down to the wire here, it's the Eagles' Hotel California, which came out in 1976. There's simply no denying that peerless 70s rock radio greatness that is the dueling guitar solos in Hotel California, preserved for all time by producer Bill Shimek, I think is how you pronounce his last name, and the marathon title track of the band's 1976 album. The solos are a high noon showdown between guitar slingers Joe Walsh and Don Felder. They're also singable. Admit it, you've shouted da-da-da-da in the car during the song's climax. There was always a little competition between Felder and I. Quote, we always try to kind of one-up each other. Oh yeah? Listen to this, Walsh says in the 2013 documentary History of the Eagles. Whether on the original recording or on stage, the guitar solos never fail to summon that cool breeze and warm smell of coladas, said Bill, who oversaw albums by B.B. King and Bill Seger. The ending of Hotel California is one of the high points of my recording career.

Alrighty, we're down to our final song here. Just in case you were curious, I'm not going to play number two today, but the number two on the list of Rolling Stones' best guitar solos of all time is Jimi Hendrix's Machine Gun, which came out in 1970. Moving along here to number one on the list, and hopefully you don't mind, we're going to play two Prince songs almost back-to-back here, but really Live at Five, even though it was Prince's solo, wasn't just Prince and Prince's song. So I feel like it's okay to do this. And it's number one on the list. And I'm sure you can guess it. It is Purple Rain, which came out in 1984. The origins of Purple Rain are filled with legends. Prince thought it could have become a country song. He offered it to Stevie Nicks, who felt it was too cinematic for her to record. And a homeless woman was the first to hear it when Prince invited her into the Revolution's rehearsal space. But none of that matters, since for everybody else, the band birthed Purple Rain at Minneapolis's First Avenue on August 3rd, 1983, when Prince wrung a solo from his guitar that felt more like a moving cry of the soul than a musical spotlight. It's the first time they played it live, and it's the version on Purple Rain. Prince's guitar prowess is well documented by that point, but the fluidity of the phrasing on the song and the way he pinched the strings for notes that ascended heavenward spoke more about what Purple Rain meant than his obtuse lyrics.

I had a lot of fun putting this together for you guys. Again, huge thank you to everybody who sent in their answer to today's unsolicited question of what your favorite

a.m. to catch the Breakfast Club. And then, again, unfortunately, I'm not going to be with you tomorrow afternoon. I am going to be playing over at Cresco's Tuesday Market. If you'd like to come and see me tomorrow in person, I'll be there starting at 4 o'clock. I'll be playing out there for a few hours. But don't worry, GT will take care of you tomorrow afternoon. He will be filling in for me, taking

0: great rest of your afternoon, and I will see you on Wednesday for Women Wednesday at 3 p.m. on the Run.
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0: And G&B Energy brings us Paul Speranza's live extended evening forecast here on The Q. Hey, Paul, it's been a beautiful day over here at the radio station. I think we hit about 80 degrees here today.
5: Yeah, very pleasant day out there. We had those changeable skies, some sun, some clouds, but it was very pleasant. And really, not much going on. If you want heat, the heat's going to start building in here on Friday, Saturday, Sunday, and probably into Monday. And so it's going to be above normal temperatures coming in for several days out there. We do have a front that's going to eventually get down here maybe tomorrow afternoon if it holds together. But after that, it's decent weather coming in. So I mentioned that last week, and really nothing to change right now. We'll see tomorrow morning if anything pops up different. But tonight, changeable skies. It will be cool by the morning, but not cold, upper 50s to around 60. And then on Tuesday, you're looking for cooler weather with some partial sunshine peeking out through the clouds out there. Temperatures basically in the mid to upper 60s. And you cannot rule out a shower or a thunderstorm later in the afternoon as that system comes across the area. Once that goes by, you got sunny and very pleasant weather coming in on Wednesday with temperatures into the middle 70s. And then as we look ahead to Thursday, sunny, the sunny to partly cloudy, a little bit warmer in the upper 70s. Friday, a beautiful day. Right now looks like a lot of sunshine with temperatures right around 80 degrees. And as we look ahead to Saturday, sunshine to partly cloudy skies, maybe a little bit warmer, getting into the low to mid-80s. And as we look ahead through Sunday, again, sunny to partly cloudy skies with some high clouds coming across the area at times, with temperatures basically in the low to possibly mid-80s. So with that, hope everyone has a superb evening, and I'll pass it back to Izzy, and we'll chat in the morning with Mark at 6 a.m. So Izzy, be safe tonight. we'll see you tomorrow at lunchtime.
0: Sounds like a plan. Thank you so much, Paul. 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
2: ABC News, I'm Michelle Franzen. The Justice Department says it will abide by a judge's order temporarily freezing the $1.8 billion anti-weaponization fund created as part of President Trump's settlement related to his IRS case. ABC's Stephen Portnoy has more.
3: Last week's order from Virginia-based federal judge Leonie Brinkema freezes the fund pending a hearing she's set for next Friday, June 12th. The Justice Department says it strongly disagrees with that order but will abide by it. That is the top Senate Republican, Majority Leader John Thune, says he wishes the administration would decide on its own to shut the fund down.
2: Iran says it's pulling back on talks with the U.S., accusing Israel of violating the ceasefire agreement with strikes on Lebanon. President Trump says he spoke to Israel's prime minister and Hezbollah mediators, both agreeing to pause fighting. Crews in Laos scrambling to rescue two remaining miners from flooded caves who have been stranded for more than a week. Five other trapped miners were rescued over the weekend. This is ABC News. Security officials in Los Angeles going through last-minute preparations before next week's kickoff of the FIFA World Cup. The first match in L.A., then games will be held across cities across the country.
4: Los Angeles County Sheriff Robert Luna says he has been assured there will be no immigration enforcement by ICE agents at FIFA World Cup events, despite comments indicating there might be from the Trump administration. Luna says he trusts it will not be happening.
5: Because if that starts occurring, we're going to have a whole new host of problems.
4: Law enforcement here says FIFA World Cup will be one of the largest security operations in Los Angeles history. Alex Stone, ABC News, Los Angeles.
2: In Colorado, a corrections department spokesperson confirmed that Tina Peters is no longer in custody. That after being granted clemency by the governor, the former clerk was convicted in a scheme to breach voting systems in search of evidence of election fraud in 2020. I'm Michelle Franzen, ABC News.
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10: From the WTZQ Weather Department, this is Paul Speranza with your Monday evening forecast. For those who want a little bit warmer weather, Friday, Saturday, Sunday, maybe into Monday, we'll see temperatures getting at least into the lower 80s. But tonight, look for changeable skies out there. There is a chance that you might see a stray shower storm during the nighttime hours. Temperatures by the morning in the upper 50s, and you'll have a north wind averaging anywhere from 5 to 10 to 12 miles an hour.
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12: And happy Monday, everybody. Hope you had a wonderful weekend. I tell you, it's another nice night out there. 76 degrees here in the studio, live in the studio tonight. Normally, these are first Monday of the month. I will be tied up with the Henderson County Board of Commissioners meeting, but that meeting was moved from today until 3 o'clock on Wednesday. So I get to be live in the studio tonight. Glad to be with you, because we got a whole lot of sports to talk about here on the Sports Freak Hour tonight, as both the NBA and the NHL playoffs are set in the championship round. The Stanley Cup Finals is going to have to run through Raleigh as the Carolina Hurricanes took care of business, knocking off Montreal in five games. They will host the Las Vegas Golden Knights. Game one will be Tuesday night, 8 o'clock on ABC. The Hurricanes have been unbelievable in the playoffs, and really since the NHL expanded to a best-of-seven format for all of the rounds, they're the first team ever to go 12-1. So no team has ever done that before. They swept the first round. They swept the second round. Then they beat Montreal 4-1. And Vegas, you know, kind of a weird season for them. They've been up and down everywhere. But, hey, listen, go Hurricanes, man. Love to see them win another Stanley Cup final. And in the NBA playoffs, the Spurs knocking off the defending champion Oklahoma City Thunder over the weekend. So they're back in the finals to take on the New York Knicks. Game one of that series will be Wednesday night at 8 o'clock on ABC. So I tell you what, ABC, WLOS here locally is going to be your source for sports pretty much every single night for as long as it goes on. It'll be every other night you'll have hockey, basketball, all the way through. So that'll be kind of cool. So, but good luck to the Canes, who play on Tuesday night. And it's funny, when you think about these teams, because they've all won some titles, and the team of these four that are in the championship for the hockey and the NBA, the last team to win a title was the Las Vegas Golden Knights. They won back in 2023. Now, the Hurricanes, last time they won a Stanley Cup championship was back in 2006. So it's been a while. Matter of fact, their big bugaboo has been just getting out of the championship round, the Eastern Conference Finals. They haven't been able to get to another Stanley Cup. They've gotten as far as the Eastern Conference Finals, but could not move on. But this Canes team is totally different. So they haven't won one since 2006, but hopefully they will bring one home to the Carolinas here in the next week or so. Now, the Spurs, they won an NBA title back in 2014. That was Kawhi Leonard. As a matter of fact, the Knicks and the Spurs met in the 1999 NBA Finals. But the team, definitely, with the longest drought, you got to go back to the Willis Reed-led Knickerbockers back when the New York Knicks won back in 1973. So it's been a while since the Knicks have won. And, you know, I got to admit, I'm looking forward to that final. I think it's going to be a pretty good final. And I really don't care who wins. I'm going to go both Knicks and Spurs, and I'll be happy with either team. All right, so both of my guests tonight, we're going to talk some basketball and we're going to talk some hockey. Coming up here in a few minutes, Richard Walker from the Carolina Sports Hub. Love having him on. He's my NBA guy. We'll break down this conference or this NBA championship for you and probably get his thoughts on a few other things too. Richard, always a great guest. Then around 6:35, David Glenn from the North Carolina Sports Network and the David Glenn Show, and also a regular at Carolina Hurricanes hockey games. Get him on, and also I got to talk some portal stuff with him. There's some news that came out this past week. A couple of coaches saying some things about the current state of college athletics, and I love college sports. I know I talk about it a lot on here. I really, really, really hope that they can get things figured out, and hopefully they will. And speaking of college sports, the College World Series is going on, and if you've been paying attention to it, it's not looking too good for the ACC. As a matter of fact, as of right now, of the only team to reach the Super Regionals, basically the Sweet 16 in the College World Series, is the North Carolina Tar Heels. They are in, but Miami is out. Virginia is out. Florida State is out. Wake Forest is out. Boston College is out. The NC State Wolfpack, they're out. And probably with Richard Walker, we'll talk a little bit about what happened to the Wolfpack, because they lost their game in the most NC State way ever. But I'll hold that for some thoughts with Richard Walker. And UCLA, the number one overall seed, they're out as well. Now, we still got one more team in the ACC with a chance to get in. Georgia Tech currently leads Oklahoma 7-6. That is in the Atlanta Regional. So if Georgia Tech, the number two overall seed, they hold on, they will

0: 4 o'clock today was when trades could finally happen. And I tell you what, they started happening fast and furious. Another one was A.J. Brown getting dealt from the Philadelphia Eagles over to the New England Patriots. So it looks like Drake May has his number one weapon. He goes for a couple of draft picks. That trade was pretty much talked about a couple weeks ago, and it became final once teams could make some moves. But, hey, here before you know it, man, we'll be talking some football. There's some mini camps going on right now. Panthers have already had theirs, but there's some other ones going on all across the NFL as well. And that was a pretty big deal. And some other NFL news, Russell Wilson looked like he is going to be leaving the NFL, going to be retiring and going into the television booth. A lot of people thought that would happen. Looks like CBS has offered him a job. So Russell Wilson, the former Asheville Tourist, former Asheville Tourist. He played for the Tourists back years ago. Got he and Ryan McGee mixed up there. McGee was the intern. Actually, Russell Wilson actually played there. And matter of fact, covered him back when he was there back in the day. So, yeah, so Russell Wilson going to be retiring from football and stepping in to the booth with CBS. All right, so we have got a whole bunch of stuff going on. Of course, baseball still rolling on, too, and the Atlanta Braves still have the best record in the league, only team at 40 wins. Dodgers are clipping at their heels, but not quite there yet. L.A. been one of the hottest teams. And let me talk a little bit about that with both my guests. Richard Walker is also a Dodger fan. And David Glenn is a Phillies fan. So I can give him a hard time about the Dodgers taking 2 out of 3 from his beloved Philadelphia Phillies over the weekend. All right, lots to talk about. We got NBA. We got NHL. We got Transfer Portal. We got College World Series. And Richard Walker from the Carolina Sports Hub, former writer at Gaston Gazette, and longtime buddy of mine, going to join me next here on the Sports Freak Hour, here on the Q.
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3: And welcome back to the Sports Week Hour here on WTZQ. I'm your host, Mike Morgan, and it's a nice night up here. No rain up here so far today that I've seen, at least where I've been. And talking about my first guest over on the Mountain Credit Union Hotline, Richard Walker. He's down in the Gastonia area. He saw a little bit of rain down there today, but nothing up here. And Richard, man, always good having you on. How you doing tonight, my friend?
4: Oh, just fine. How about you guys? Any rain anywhere?
3: No rain. We've been dry, at least in areas I've been. I'm sure somewhere in the county probably got some rain today, but we're pretty good up here.
4: I worked at Gaston College on 321, and apparently it came right down the highway from Hickory Newton, and apparently got a bad rain up there. But luckily in Gastonia, our baseball field, we got a turf field, so play ball here.
3: There we go. He's good.

0: We'll be covering some American Legion baseball. And again, you can read all Richard's stuff at carolinassportshub.com. And he's also my NBA guy. I tell you, man, I think this Knicks Spurs series, it's going to be a pretty good series, I think. What do you think?
1: Well, I got to share a personal story with you that you'll get a kick out of. I went last night. I didn't have tickets, but we were dog sitting our 180-pound Newfoundland, me and my wife. So We went to this sports bar right near the stadium, and it was during the U.S. men's national team first exhibition game. They beat Senegal 3-2. And a guy comes up to me. I was wearing my 1999 NBA Finals hat. He wanted to steal it from me. I said, "No, man, this is a relic. I'm going to keep this, especially this week." First NBA Finals I went to was when they played the first time way back when. And, of course, obviously in New York, that's a little bit different than San Antonio, because San Antonio's won quite a bit since then.
0: Yes, yes,
1: New York, not so much.
0: Yeah, New York,
1: 1974. So, I'm looking forward to it. I really am.
0: Yeah, me too. And I think really it's kind of a to me, let's start with the Spurs. They're amazing. You know, we're sending texts back and forth on our little NC State group text. Harper's only 20. Bryant's only 20. Castle's 21. Wimby's 22. Champagne is 24. Vassell is 25. Williams is only, Kelton Johnson's only 26. De'Aaron Fox, the old guy, at 28. And we're joking that there's going to be
1: Here's another thing about that, though. Yeah. I was researching this, and I didn't really think about this, but think about it. The three guys that our area best knows are their veterans.
0: Yeah.
1: Harrison Barnes is 14th year. Mason Plumlee is 13th year.
0: That's
1: and
0: right.
1: Biz Mabiambo's 17th year.
0: That's true.
1: And say what you will about those guys, they're good veteran. You get what you you can expect what they're going to give you. I mean, they're not anything unpredictable, particularly Plumlee and Biombo. They're going to give you energy and play hard. And, you know, I'm sure they're great practice guys for this group. Because, I mean, you're right. They're kids.
0: Yeah.
1: I mean, And think about this. I mean, it's probably, you almost have to go back to, I guess, probably LeBron. Yeah. When's the last time an overwhelming, unquestioned number one pick been as good as advertised? And I would say it's even Wembanyama.
0: Yeah.
1: He may even be better than LeBron, which is saying something.
0: Which is saying something. And I did see Wemby and Mayambo a couple of times just kind of talking on the bench during that series. You know, he's just kind of giving him some pointers and talking to him. And, again, I think having those guys, like I said, those veterans on there helps. But there's going to be some college programs that are going to be older. Their starting five will be older, combined age, than what we're going to see from the Spurs, which, you know, to me, that's a problem from the NBA, because the Spurs are going to be around for a little while, I got a feeling.
1: Well, if I'm assuming Greg Popovich is still got some cachet with the organization because he was able to walk away on his own terms, hire the assistant he wanted, I would think with him running it, he would keep that going. Because you know, if you think this is the right chemistry, you have the opportunity to keep all those guys together. So I'm with you. I kind of feel like that's probably going to be the case. I mean, we could be looking at the second iteration that they had when they had the Duncan, Ginobili, Toner, Parker group.
0: Yeah.
1: It looks very similar. I mean, obviously not the same positions, but, you know, a diversity of talents among their top three or four or five guys. I mean, and they're about the same age.
0: Yeah. Oh, no doubt. And, you know, like I said, I like how both teams are playing coming in. Now, granted, to me, the West is definitely the toughest division. And I thought that OKC series, you know, probably wore down San Antonio a little bit. Whereas the Knicks, they've won 11 in a row. I mean, they have just run through the East. They are the Carolina Hurricanes of the NBA, just whipping everybody in the East. And but do you feel that way, too? The East is soft. The West is pretty tough. Is that how you break it down as well?
1: Well, I don't know that the East is soft. I think the East is more middling because, think about it, I mean, our guys in Charlotte won 42 games and couldn't even make the playoffs.
0: That's
1: so
0: true.
1: It's like the middle is much tougher than the West's middle and bottom. But the West has more elite teams, that's
0: right.
1: For sure.
0: Okay. That's
1: and to your point, your earlier point, isn't it fascinating that kind of the Knicks are kind of, quote-unquote, a throwback team because they are – not only are they older, but look at the guts of the team. I mean, the chemistry mix of that team with the three Villanova guys weren't Villanova when guys stayed in college three or four years.
0: Yeah. That's a good
1: point. And then I guess, did you see the kind of cool stat that involves Brunson? That now that he's in the finals, it'll be the first father-son to play in the finals ever. Because his father, Rick, was barely, had just signed with the Knicks in 99. And, of course, he was a Temple guy.
0: Yeah.
1: So that's kind of cool.
0: That is kind of cool. That is really cool. Yeah, and I tell you, again, I think it's going to be a fun series. And who do you like? I mean, I really, to me, it's like the size of the Knicks could be a problem. I mean, Wimby is huge, but he's also a stick man. You know, I think he may be pushed around a little bit in there, but he also can then outquick everybody. I think, but San Antonio is just so deep, and they just seem to come in waves, and maybe a little more star power on the Knicks. But how do you like this the series playing out?
1: Well, I think you have to favor the Spurs, but this is the thing I'll say, and again, this goes back to, you know, I was covering the 99 finals. The Knicks were so beat up, they really didn't have much of a chance, and lost 4 out of 5. This Knicks bunch, the chemistry is off the chart right now. I do think that Spurs are a better team, but I will say this. You know, I've always said this. When you go to NBA arenas around the league, there's nothing like MSG when it's popping and hopping.
0: Right.
1: And it'll be really fascinating how they hold home court and how those young Spurs navigate that, because it'll be a different feeling at MSG for the finals than even what it's been. And my gosh, if you watch that game one of the Cavaliers series, that place was like bedlam when they were making that comeback from, was it 22 down with 7.5 to go? I mean, once they got within 10, the place was a madhouse the last 5.5 minutes of that game. It was just insane. And I expect it to be like that pretty much the whole game when they're playing in the finals.
0: And the way the Knicks fans were after the game, too, my gracious. You talk about a team just hungry for a title up there in the NBA. They were going bonkers. And the way they're playing, they have reasons to go bonkers, don't they?
1: Well, it's fascinating because Jalen Brunson hit shots I didn't think were possible to even take, much less make. So if that continues, obviously they'll have a chance. I mean, you know, can the Knicks get cold and maybe not shoot as well? Yeah, I guess that's possible. And, you know, we just saw, and he's getting hammered, and probably rightfully so, Chet Holmgren. Wembanyama made him look pedestrian.
0: Yeah.
1: And we know he's an all-star center.
0: Right.
1: So who is the guy that, I mean, it would stand to reason it would be Cat, Karl-Anthony Towns, but we'll see what the Spurs do defensively. Yeah. You know, and I will say this, too. I mean, what a career resurrection for Mike Brown, because I know the storyline that will probably be out there. You know, he was a Spurs assistant way, way back when.
0: Yeah.
1: And then, of course, it was a big story in 07 when he was the Cavaliers head coach, and, of course, the Spurs swept him. But, you know, I think he's had a week to sit on watching the Spurs and the Thunder. So, you know, they may not, the changes that he's going to advocate may or may not work, but I think it shows you how good of a coach he always was, and he's getting a chance to prove it. Now, you know, it would be a bad luck if he gets swept 4-0 in another finals for his career legacy, but, you know, I'm intrigued by what this is going to look like and looking forward to watching.
0: Me too. Richard Walker, you can read his stuff at thecarolinasportshub.com. Now, he and I were basically separated at birth. He loves the Wolfpack. He loves the Dodgers. Loves the Cowboys. I'm a little sour on the Cowboys, have been for a couple of years, but we share a lot of things. We do love the Wolfpack. Elliot Avent announced his retirement. The Wolfpack got into the College World Series, but then were ousted in 2 games. And Richard, the Wolfpack lost in the most Wolfpack way in that game the other day whenever there was they were basically against Auburn, where it was basically a pitch clock violation on the batter, which ended up being a third strike. And it ended the game, ended his career as a Wolfpack fan. A very fitting way for Avent's career to end. But,
1: yeah.
0: But
1: especially based on them not making the tournament a couple of years ago.
0: Exactly.
1: Exactly. And the whole fiasco and 21. So.
0: But listen, Elliot
1: Avent, and you probably know, your old partner, my old roommate, and I used to do college baseball when NC State and even college baseball wasn't that big a deal.
0: Right.
1: So think what these numbers graphed. I mean, again, I saw, and I sure should have known this, but another one of our radio-based Tim Peeler, NC State historian, posted that State has had 4 baseball coaches since World War II.
0: Jeez.
1: How crazy is that?
0: That is crazy.
1: So, but anyway, before Avent came to NC State,
0: yeah,
1: and this is after Ray Tanner, our coach, Sam Esposito, who basically built the program,
0: right?
1: NC State had made 13 NCAA tournament appearances, 19 wins, and were 0-2 in 4 of those tournaments.
0: Wow.
1: Since Avent got there in 97, they've been in this thing 23 times,
0: right.
1: 51 wins,
0: yeah,
1: 3 World Series appearances, and been 0-2 4 times.
0: Right.
1: So say what you will about Elliot Avent, he turned what was a middling to below par program into a factor.
0: Yeah.
1: Obviously, people you know, feel they maybe could have, should have done things different each and every year. The critics point out he didn't win an ACC tournament. But also, I think ACC baseball went in a whole other direction, because when I was in college doing radio, you only had about three teams that even tried to win.
0: Yeah.
1: It was like Clemson, Carolina, NC State, and Georgia Tech. The rest of the schools were more or less building a team. How was that? Did they have good players sometimes? Sure. But, I mean, you know, and then you had the you know, I guess it's now come out that the anonymous donor to the Virginia program was the renowned author John Grisham, because he just liked the program and thought it was cool. And obviously the ACC's, you know, all their additions have been, in most cases, good baseball programs. You know, it's notably Florida State way back when. But, you know, Avent's not playing into the same deck of cards that even Tanner had, and certainly not what Esposito had, and how challenging the league is.
0: That's true.
1: I mean, in our year, in my years of state with Brian, it was like, just don't let North Carolina embarrass you. Take care of business against Wake and Duke, and the rest is gravy.
0: Yeah, exactly.
1: Most people assumed that Clemson was the top dog team.
0: Oh, they were.
1: Highlights of the years of Billy Spires, you know, Jimmy Key. I mean, they had players, and they were usually really, really good. In fact, my last play-by-play game for them, or a radio game, was down at the old Greenville Stadium that I think is like a mega church now, but the one with no cover, and it was like hotter than the blazes. But the ACC tournament 87 was the last thing I did officially for WKNC radio.
0: There you go.
1: Way back when.
0: I covered many in the ACC tournament there, and that was Florida State and Clemson were always the teams to beat. And listen,
1: it was hot as the blazes.
0: Oh, it always was.
1: I mean, you were thankful you were in the press box.
0: Amen to that, brother. And the ACC continues to struggle. Georgia Tech and Oklahoma now tied at 7 in the bottom of the ninth. The winner of that game goes on to the Super Regionals. So it looks like right now North Carolina, the only ACC team still alive in a College World Series. But I tell you, I was bummed.
1: Yeah, that's not a good look for ACC this year. But, I mean, who knows? Well, I know this from being around a junior college. You know, I work at Gaston College as a SID. The SEC is paying NIL money like nobody's ever seen.
0: No.
1: I mean, there are probably NIL funds in some SEC schools that are more than the collective of the ACC.
0: Right.
1: And certainly the bottom half of the conference. I mean, the fact that Boston College can be good in baseball is kind of remarkable.
0: It is. And you've led me perfectly into this question. David Glenn's going to be on with me here in a few minutes as well. I'm going to have this conversation. And I'll ask you, too, because you're like me. You love college sports. You've covered it all your life. Man, I tell you, what Kurt Cignetti said the other day, some anonymous person came out and made a comment that NC State probably will not be able to really compete beyond this year as far as the money goes. Cignetti talking about something's got to happen. We maybe have 2 years of college football, then we don't know what's going to happen. Man, I'm just where we are right now, the money, just the money being spent on college basketball, and you double and triple that for football pretty much. Where's that money coming from?
1: Right. How long can it last? And I think this is just my theory, and you and I have talked about this both on and off air. The people that complain about NIL are the same people that complain about baseball, you know, not having a salary cap. Well, all it's going to take is a salary minimum for the baseball salary cap to happen.
0: Right.
1: And there seems to be some movement there.
0: Yeah.
1: What's going to happen, I think, in college is the colleges don't want to be on the hook for anybody. So all it's going to take is for a creative school, and I think Duke tried to do this, and that's why they were in litigation with that quarterback, you do multi-year contract.
0: Right.
1: But, you know, you take on all the – but, you know, it's interesting.
0: Yeah.
1: No coach – I mean, think about it. A college can get out of a coach's contract all day long.
0: Oh, yeah.
1: I don't think legally you'd be able to get out of a player's contract.
0: True.
1: And, again – the Duke case with the quarterback going, I believe, to Miami, if he's able to get out of that legally, I don't know how much that'll help some of these schools. But I think it's going to take a school saying, look, we think you're the guy we want, so we're going to give you a 3-year deal, 4-year deal, 5-year deal. And that's what it's going to take. The smaller schools are going to get creative because, let's be clear, I mean, SEC, Big Ten are going to benefit because they're, in most cases, huge. I mean, 30 NC State large state schools, and likely, in many cases, the biggest state school in their state, their respective state.
0: Right.
1: ACC's all huddled together, and you got a collection of small schools, so I don't know how they're going to be able to keep up. I don't know how Wake Forest, a Georgia Tech, a Duke, Boston College competes in stuff that, like in Duke's case, I think Duke has managed to turn the Fuqua Business School into a moneymaker for basketball.
0: Yeah.
1: But other than that, I think it's going to be hard for them, and yet, during the NIL area, they've done things that nobody thought was possible. They've won ACC football, basketball, and baseball type.
0: Yeah.
1: So it can be done, but, boy, you got to be creative and you got to be smart.
0: You do. Well, we'll see how it all plays out. Man, it's always good catching up with you. I'm looking forward to the NBA Finals. Once again, they'll start Wednesday night, 8:30 on ABC. ABC is going to be a place to be, man. They got hockey and basketball. So every other night, we'll be able to watch it right there. Oop, did I lose you? Richard? All right. Can you hear me?
1: Yeah, can you hear me?
0: Okay, here we go. Yeah, there. You cut out there for a second. All right, brother. Always good catching up with you, and we'll holler at you down the road, my friend.
1: Hey, thank you. I always enjoy it, and good talking to you again. And definitely let me know after the NBA Finals. I think we're all going to have a lot to talk about with this one. I'm hopeful of it being that way. I'd love for it to be a 7-game series.
0: I think so. It'd be fun to watch. All right, brother. We'll catch up with you down the road, man.
1: Thank you so much. Always enjoy it.
0: All right, Richard Walker. Once again, see all this, read all this stuff at the Carolina Sports Hub. Carolinas with the S, sportshub.com. All right, so we've wrapped up a little bit of NBA talk. Let's now talk about them Carolina Hurricanes. Come on now. I'm kind of curious. I almost wish we had a way. I guess y'all could email me or text me or something. It'd be kind of cool to know how many Hurricane fans we got here in the area. I've seen a couple of people who I follow on Facebook that have been down to games. A good buddy of mine was at the game 5 the other night. And, man, I've yet to go to a game. My son lives down there. He went to a game a couple times. My nephew's been to some. I need to get to a Hurricanes game. I got a feeling my next guest, David Glenn, he could be going to that game tomorrow night. So DG joins me next here on the Sports Freak Hour here on the Q.
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10: From the WTZQ Weather Department, this is Paul Speranza with your Monday evening forecast. For those who want a little bit warmer weather, Friday, Saturday, Sunday, maybe into Monday, we'll see temperatures getting at least into the lower 80s. But tonight, look for changeable skies out there. There is a chance that you might see a stray shower storm during the nighttime hours. Temperatures by the morning in the upper 50s, and you'll have a north wind averaging anywhere from 5 to 10 to 12 miles an hour.
0: All right, updating that score down in Atlanta. They've gone to extra innings, top of the 10th. Georgia Tech and Oklahoma now tied at 7. As Georgia Tech trying to survive and move on to the College World Series. And as we talked with Richard Walker there a little while ago, and I mentioned too, earlier in the show, has not been a very strong showing by the ACC. The Tar Heels have advanced the Super Regionals, but that is it. But you know what? Done talking baseball for a little while. Got to talk some hockey. And I got to talk to my good friend David Glenn, the David Glenn Show, and the North Carolina Sports Network on the Mountain Credit Union Hotline. I tell you what, buddy, it has been a fun run by these Hurricanes, 12-1 in the playoffs. They're hosting Game 1 tomorrow night. My first question, will you be there, sir? Will you be waving your white towel like all the other crazy people?
11: I will be there. I will be on official media duties this time.
0: Okay, all right.
11: As a season ticket member, I don't buy every single playoff game just because I don't want to empty my bank account entirely. These playoff games get pretty expensive. You've seen the prices, especially in the lower level. But, yeah, I will be there as a media member for the entirety of the Stanley Cup Finals.
0: Well, I won't hold it against you if you cheer in the press box. I know it's a big no-no. I know it's a big no-no. But, man, I've talked with a couple different people, talked to you throughout the year, too. This team is just different, and what they're getting, what they're doing is historic. I mean, nobody's ever gone 12-1 since they expanded to this best of seven in all the series, and they're a fun team to watch. And man, I tell you, everybody's feeling good about another Stanley Cup in Raleigh.
11: Yeah, and if you boiled hockey down to three categories, right, offense, defense, and goaltending, most sports fans can identify those three. All three are clicking.
0: Yeah.
11: I mean, Freddie Anderson is an older guy at this stage of his career, and he is playing the best postseason hockey of his life. And this is the guy who's represented his own country, Denmark, in all, you know, the Olympics and other international competitions. So it's not like he hasn't seen big stages in different contexts, including as the Canes goaltender in previous years. But he's been lights out. The defense has been fantastic in front of him, just limiting the number of shots and the danger factor of those shots. But what's different this year, Mike, about the Canes, unlike, you know, they were eliminated under Coach Rod Brind'Amour their three previous trips to the Eastern Conference Finals.
0: Yeah.
11: And this time they not only won, but they won 4-1 against the Montreal Canadiens. It's that offense factor that's different. And if you looked at the 3 years that they got dispatched and sent home in the Eastern Conference Finals, they only averaged about a goal and a half per game, which obviously is not going to get it done at that stage of the season especially. So, I mean, what is effectively their third line with Logan Stankoven and Taylor Hall and Jackson Blake, they're among the whole league's playoff leaders in points.
0: Yeah.
11: So, I mean, the Canes have gotten this far without their biggest goal scorers going bananas in that category. And, you know, that's why the Canes have advanced all the way to the final two after getting stuck at that final four level three other times under Rod Brind'Amour.
0: I told my wife the other day, for Father's Day, somebody needs to get me a Hurricanes t-shirt. I do not own one. I need to get me one. And I probably watch more hockey this year than I have the previous 5 years combined. And I think, it caught fever down there. I feel like it's catching fever all across the state. People I'm talking to. I was at Walmart the other day and had a conversation with somebody. Hey, you ever watch that hockey? I was like, yeah, I've been watching it. It's pretty good. So I think it looked like the entire state of North Carolina and even South Carolina getting behind the Canes.
11: Yeah, and I can vouch for parts of the North Carolina coast because I spend a lot of time in the Wilmington area.
0: Yeah.
11: And, you know, there was a stretch of years where if you were outside the triangle and you just asked, you know, your favorite person at a local bar, hey, can y'all get the Hurricanes game on TV? That was not really a thing for a while in other parts of the state. And right now it's a no-brainer. You don't even have to ask. You go in and there are bars in Wilmington and other coastal towns. And you could speak better for the mountains than I could, but where not only do you not have to ask them to put the game on TV, they're advertising, hey, we have the Canes playoff game tonight, you know, as the carrot to draw everybody in. And that is a culture shift because when the Canes arrived in North Carolina in the late 1990s, it was truly a niche sport by the standards of our state.
0: Right.
11: But fast forward, remember, they won the Stanley Cup in 2006. That got the ball rolling. And here they are truly 20 years later with the chance to raise the Stanley Cup for a second time.
0: All right, I'll ask you the old question we used to ask all the time of coaches, because I know absolutely nothing about them. So what do you know about the Vegas Golden Knights and how are you going to stop them?
11: Yeah, the best way to summarize this series, in my opinion, is that if there were a hockey draft and only the players from the Hurricanes and the Vegas Golden Knights were available, the scary answer is that the first several picks probably would be members of Vegas.
0: Really?
11: They have a guy named Jack Eichel, who is one of the best players in hockey, period. They have another guy named Mitch Marner, who is an all-star caliber player, who had to get out of Toronto to kind of find the best version of himself. There was so much pressure on him to try to win with the Maple Leafs. Those two guys would probably be the first and second pick. However, I do think from top to bottom, the Canes have a little bit more talent, but it's a mixed bag answer because they only played twice. You remember, you don't play the Western teams nearly as often during the regular season. They only played Vegas twice in the regular season, and Vegas won both times against the Canes. So that's a little bit of a concern. But Montreal had gone 3-0 against the Canes during the regular season, and obviously Carolina just smashed the Canadiens 4-1. So the bottom line is the edges are small. You know, the margins are thin. Both teams are very capable. And I saw a survey of NHL head coaches anonymously polled. Most of the coaches picked the Canes. And the same writer for The Athletic, Pierre LeBrun, he also asked the same question of general managers who build hockey teams. Most of them picked Vegas. So even the experts are divided. But, you know, Carolina has been one of the best teams in this league, second best record in the regular season all year long. That's their story. Vegas fired their coach with less. It was roughly 10 games left in the regular season. And so here they are playing the best hockey at exactly the right time under a different coach, John Tortorella, who won a Stanley Cup long ago with a different franchise. So predicting such things is a scary endeavor. But certainly both teams are capable of lifting the cup.
0: Well, go Canes. I'd like to see them bring it back. First time in 20 years, get a cup back in the Carolinas. We'll see how it plays out. Game one tomorrow night. Going to be down in Raleigh. I think 8 o'clock. I think 8 o'clock is the first when the puck drops. Anyway, it'll be on ABC tomorrow night. All right, David Glenn on the Mountain Credit Union Hotline here tonight. Let's shift gears, talk a little college sports, and really, I kind of want to get your thoughts on this. I mentioned it to Richard Walker in an earlier segment. You know, Kirk Cignetti came out, made some comments last week or this past week about just kind of the state of college athletics. Not quite sure how long we can continue. He said maybe a couple of years. There was an anonymous coach from the ACC made a comment about NC State may not be able to compete in football for much longer. And DG, I'll be honest with you, we talked about it a lot. I've talked about it on this show a lot. But when I see the money being spent just for college basketball, like Louisville, there's only one basketball. I don't know how they're going to get all these guys on the court and make them all happy. Just the money they're playing. And you're seeing it all across. And the farther this goes, the longer it goes, I get to thinking, how long can it last? And when will the NCAA step in and do some kind of a salary cap or something? I know we've talked a lot about it, but I swear, it seems like every week somebody's saying something about it now. And what's going to happen? What do you think will happen? Where do you think this will all end up?
11: Yeah, well, you're also seeing not just coaches, not just athletic directors, not even just college commissioners. You're now seeing university presidents come out and say this is unsustainable. Mm-hmm. And most of them will admit, like we have to admit from time to time, we don't have all the answers either. Those same university presidents will say, you know, even if Congress asked me to draw up the new law or you know, antitrust exemption for college sports, nobody's sure exactly how they would draw it up.
0: Right.
11: But remember, for 100 years, the NCAA told the United States Congress to stay out of their business.
0: Right.
11: And in the last half a dozen years, the NCAA has been begging Congress to come up with some kind of a solution where you write into law what the future of college sports is going to look like and what their antitrust exemption is going to be if they want to make this rule or that rule or this salary cap or this eligibility rule, which to this point they're getting sued for, the NCAA, and then they're losing more than they're winning, at least with the bigger cases. And they've already had to change their model multiple times because they lost in court, including the United States Supreme Court. So one route is for Congress to come up with a bipartisan proposal. Our country for the last 10 years has been extremely divided politically, and it's unlikely, in my opinion, that they're going to find a bipartisan approach that everybody or enough people will agree upon. And then the other possibility for the future we've discussed is for college athletes, or at least in some sports, college athletes to unionize and negotiate the future of college athletics the way they do in the professional sports, where, okay, you want to have a draft, you want to have a salary cap, you want to have this, we got to negotiate it. That's never happened in college sports. That's why they've lost so many big lawsuits. And that's why there's really no simple answer to your question. Even though everybody agrees something's got to give and it's got to give relatively soon, there's just no perfect answer out there waiting. You know, no button that's waiting to be pushed that would make everybody happy.
0: I just wish it was, I don't know, the salary cap gets used a lot, but just say, okay, in football you can spend X amount of dollars. In basketball you can spend X amount of dollars or something. And again, how that all will play out, I don't know, because again, yes, the bigger schools have got the bigger budgets, no doubt. And we've seen the Big Ten and the SEC really run away kind of from the ACC in the last couple of years because they're just, I mean, and again, but it doesn't seem like that money can be there forever. And it's just, it's just like NCAA let the cat out of the bag and can't figure out how to get it back in. It's kind of the best way to describe it, I guess.
11: Yeah, one thing to remember is people have heard the phrase the House settlement, which came from a judge in California. Mm-hmm. Remember, that laid out for a 10-year period the amount of money. It's not exactly a salary cap, but it's a cap in the sense of what a university can pay its athletes.
0: Right.
11: Remember, last year it was 20 or so million. It goes up every year. So that settlement is in place for another 9 years. So that governs part of what we're talking about here. But the NCAA, you know, obviously name, image, likeness money. They're now debating whether this group that has been deciding whether name, image, likeness contracts are okay under the House settlement. Now the schools want to change those rules about what's allowed and what types of deals have to be reviewed and which types of deals should just go through automatically. And depending on how that dispute plays out, college sports could get even more expensive. So there are no easy answers. We do have that House settlement framework for 9 more years.
0: Right.
11: At some point, you know, in the 2030s, we're going to have another revolution.
0: Yeah.
11: But I don't think that revolution is on the front porch, so to speak. I think the college football playoff and some of these TV deals are going to play out through the end of the 2020s. And once those TV deals come up for renewal, and once these university presidents start to feel even more financial pressure, that is when we're going to see either congressional action or something like the collective bargaining that takes place in the pros.
0: I just love common sense. Just needs to win out here and just figure out a way to make this all work. I mean, maybe one day it will. But, hey, at least with the landscape we have, big news came out in college basketball, too. John Blackwell, the kid from Wisconsin, is out of the draft. He's going to be coming to play for Duke. We saw Matt Abel, the NC State transfer, decide to head on to Carolina, play for them. The Wolfpack picked up a couple more people. I tell you, when you look at the triangle schools, especially Duke, I mean – how you don't have Duke as the number one team in the country with who they got coming back and who's there. I know there's a few teams in the Big East and the SEC or the Big Ten that may differ. But, man, Duke is loaded. Carolina
11: loaded.
0: And Malone's loaded. I like what Gainey's done in Raleigh. I tell you what, it's going to be some exciting times when basketball rolls around, I think.
11: Yeah, I'll put it this way. And you're right. There are schools in the Big Ten and the SEC, including the Florida Gators, who are just as loaded as how we're describing the Duke Blue Devils.
0: Yeah.
11: But we know Duke's going to be great. We believe Louisville's going to be great given the money they're spending in the transfer portal. I think the Miami Hurricanes are going to be really good again. I think Virginia's going to be good again.
0: Mm-hmm.
11: Remember, both of those schools just hired first-year coaches last year in Ryan Odom and Jay Lucas. And the Hurricanes and the Cavs had really good regular seasons and got to the big dance. And I think both of them are going to be good again, plus Carolina.
0: Yeah.
11: I mean, that's a top five in the ACC.
0: Yeah.
11: And I think you're right. There are other intriguing candidates, whether it's NC State under Justin Gainey. I think Pitt has a chance to be better again under Jeff Capel. Clemson's usually good under Brad Brownell, right? I mean, there are other new coaches that are trying to turn things around at places like Syracuse and Georgia Tech, et cetera. So there's going to be plenty of competition, and the ACC is going to be part of the national conversation, and especially that top tier is as good as anybody else's top tier in the country.
0: Yeah, and oh, by the way, football is actually the next sport that we need to think about. Now, I'm pretty excited about some of the teams. ACC football, too, but we'll touch on that next time I get you on. All right, brother, I'll let you go here. on this night. Have fun tomorrow night. Don't cheer too crazy in the press box, but I'm sure we get a couple of attaboys or something as it goes on. But what do you think? You think the Hurricanes going to win it in 5, 6, 7? What do you think?
11: I wouldn't be surprised if it goes 7. I really would not. I could be wrong. I actually hope I'm wrong, because if it goes 7, that means anybody can win it. But I was there in 2006 as a fan for Game 7 with my wife, and it's one of our fondest memories just as, you know, as a couple. I mean, you know, including the sports world. I'll be there. If it's determined in Raleigh, I'll be at the game. I'm not flying to Vegas. But, yeah, I do think it's a relatively even matchup. I think the Canes will win. But, again, margins are thin, as you're going to hear a lot from these broadcasters starting tomorrow night in Raleigh.
0: I think you are correct. All right, brother, always good catching up with you. And forgot to tell you, tell people where they can find your stuff. Always want to make sure you can give a free plug for where they can find all your work.
11: Yeah, thanks. NCSportsNetwork.com is the place to go. We're celebrating our 3-year anniversary in a couple of months.
0: Cool.
11: And we're up to almost 75,000 YouTube subscribers, which is 98th percentile in the world for YouTube channels. 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
0: And DG, one of the best in the business. If you're not following him or watching his stuff, what's wrong with you? Hurry up and do that. All right, David, always good talking to you, my friend, and we'll catch up down the road.
11: Thank you, Mike. Take care, bud.
0: All right, see you, buddy. David Glenn, once again, check out all of his stuff. And bad news for the ACC as the final is in from Tallahassee. Oklahoma got a run in the bottom of the 10th to knock off Georgia Tech 8-7, so the second-seeded Yellow Jackets will not advance. That means the North Carolina Tar Heels, the only ACC team still alive in the College World Series. We'll take our final break. We'll wrap things up here on this Monday night. 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
0: Welcome back for the final few minutes here on this Monday night. It's dropped down a degree, now 75 degrees here at the radio station. And this comes from the "Did you see this over the weekend?" category. Toronto Blue Jays outfielder Jesus Sanchez was out in right field, kind of waving at a fan. The fan had a ball in hand. It was at the Baltimore Orioles Stadium up there in Camden Yards. And I think the fan thought that Sanchez wanted to play a game of catch, you know, just going to throw the ball to him, they throw back and forth. Well, Sanchez was waving at him. That's all he was doing. When he turned around, I guess the kid hesitated and then threw the ball towards Sanchez and hit him on the wrist. And so he had to leave the game. And so everybody looked like it was some kind of malicious attack that somebody, you know, tried to. And I'm thinking, oh, my gosh, that's terrible. I mean, the kids get balls, you know, they shag them in batting practice or something, you know, or they catch a foul ball or something. I was like, man, now they're throwing balls at players there in Baltimore. But the kid thought he wanted to play a game of catch, and Sanchez did not. And it was just a misunderstanding. But the poor Blue Jays, man, they made the World Series last year. They've had more weird, freakish things happen. Add that to the list as Jesus Sanchez hit by an errant ball from a fan who thought he wanted to play a game of catch. So you never know what's going to happen. And, hey, don't forget, folks, we've got the Sports Freaks Majors Only Golf Challenge still going on, brought to you by Broadmoor Links. So if you hadn't entered yet, go to our website, Henderson County. I put on the wrong hat there. 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Click on the Sports Freak Hour. Right there on the homepage, you will see on the Sports Freak page the link to that to sign up to the PGA Tour website. So once again, the U.S. Open is coming up June 17th through the 21st. Then we'll have the British Open coming up in the middle part of July. So once again, playing for a $25 gift card to Broadmoor Links. And we've had several people that have already played the first two rounds. So if you're in there, you have the most points at the end of all four. You win the Grand Slam grand prize, round of golf for four, and four free lunches from Broadmoor Links. And I will say they had hoped to open on Saturday. My hopes were to go out there, hang out, see them, maybe sneak out, play some golf with the fellas out there. But unfortunately, that rain that came through that caused some problem down in the Bat Cave and Girton area, or more Girton and Fairview, and that way kind of did hit some in Fletcher as well. So they decided to delay the opening until June 13th. So it'll be next Saturday that the golf course will officially reopen for some play. And I tell you, they've been posting pictures. Just they had this one shot up on their website of all the flood looking out over the putting green and the 18th green there, and you couldn't even see anything, just water and brown and terrible to what it is today, which is green and beautiful and lush and looks wonderful. So looking forward to that course reopening. But hey, don't forget, join the Majors Only Golf League. Got a chance to win a $25 gift card. You pick six players. You start four. You have a bench. So if somebody doesn't play good one round, you can switch guys out. It's a lot of fun. Folks have been doing it. We've been talking a lot of smack back and forth. We've got some buddies in there that I know doing it. And some folks, I'm not quite sure who you are. So if you sneak up and win, I'll be asking, hey, who is so-and-so and so-and-so? We'll see who these winners are. But check it out. And join and play and see if you can beat the freak and see if you can win some prizes. Hey, don't forget, once again, we got hockey tomorrow night. The Hurricanes and the Vegas Golden Knights, game one down in Raleigh. And then game one of the NBA Finals coming up on Wednesday night, 8:30 tip-off. That'll be the Knicks hosting the Spurs. So, man, we got a lot going on. Always got a lot happening. Thanks again to David Glenn and to Richard Walker for joining me here tonight. Folks, hope you have a great evening. And I will be back live with you next Monday night. Until then, take care, everybody.
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18: Dish Girl is now located at 424 North Main Street, the new location of the Emporium on Main. Open 7 days a week, Monday through Thursday from 10 to 6, Friday and Saturday 10 to 7, and Sunday 11 to 6. Dish Girl, for Fiesta dinnerware, Swedish cloths, Nora Fleming, Dream Farm kitchen gadgets, and kitchen towels, something for everyone.
19: By weaponization fund. Democrats have also introduced a bill to try to ban the fund from using taxpayer money after the president agreed to drop his his case against the IRS. ABC's Alex Mellon has more on the original case.
20: A judge down in Florida who actually was the one overseeing President Trump's case against the IRS. That judge now, after a bipartisan group of judges, submitted a filing asking her to reopen the case. She did say now she's ordering the administration by June 12th to provide answers on whether they committed a, quote, fraud on her court.
19: Demonstrators taking to the streets in central Kenya protesting plans to establish a U.S. Ebola quarantine facility at a nearby military base, arguing it could raise the risk for local residents. Health officials say there are no suspected cases of Ebola outside Central Africa. This is ABC News. In New Jersey, authorities made dozens of arrests outside an ICE facility Sunday night. A mandatory overnight curfew now in place over the weekend following those days of protests. Here's ABC's Aaron Katursky.
21: Tensions began over Memorial Day after detainees launched a hunger strike over living conditions they call inhumane.
22: We've seen what has happened with ICE across the country.
21: New Jersey Governor Mikey Sherrill sent the state police to take control so federal immigration officers would back down.
19: America's second largest teachers union calling for major tech changes in the classroom. The plan is called Devices Down, Eyes Up, Hands On. The proposal includes limited use of screens and restrictions on AI for the youngest students. Randy Weingarten is president of the American Federation of Teachers.
23: Kids like the screens better than they like learning, and we have to actually create active learning and attention and cognition again.
19: I'm Michelle Franzen. ABC News.
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1: From the WTCQ Weather Department, this is Paul Speranza with your Monday evening forecast. For those who want a little bit warmer weather, Friday, Saturday, Sunday, maybe into Monday, we'll see temperatures getting at least into the lower 80s. But tonight, look for changeable skies out there. There is a chance that you might see a stray shower storm during the nighttime hours. Temperatures by the morning in the upper 50s, and you'll have a north wind averaging anywhere from 5 to 10 to 12 miles an hour.

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7: From the WTZQ Weather Department, this is Paul Speranza with your Monday evening forecast. For those who want a little bit warmer weather, Friday, Saturday, Sunday, maybe into Monday, we'll see temperatures getting at least into the lower 80s. But tonight, look for changeable skies out there. There is a chance that you might see a stray shower storm during the nighttime hours. Temperatures by the morning in the upper 50s, and you'll have a north wind averaging anywhere from 5 to 10 to 12 miles an hour.

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